0: News. I'm Tom Rigotti. A Minnesota man is charged in connection with a foiled mass shooting plot at a major mall. Fox's Kristen Goodwin reports.
1: Sheikhtoon Muhammad charged with knowingly receiving a firearm and ammunition in order to commit terrorism. The 18-year-old of Richfield, Minnesota, is accused of telling an FBI informant he planned to carry out a mass casualty shooting attack later this month at Mall of America in the name of ISIS.
0: Some farming and energy groups say the president's order lifting restrictions on red dye diesel used mainly in farm and construction vehicles may not help much. Fox's Jessica Rosenthal reports.
2: There are critics. Energy analyst Tom Closa said it won't help that much given the high cost of diesel unless states cut taxes as well. Food economics professor at Michigan State University David Ortega told the AP it could backfire and increase demand and prices for red dye diesel.
0: Diesel remains near an all-time high, average of $6.30 a gallon. 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
9: North Country weather.
10: Lows level off around 41 tonight under clear skies, northwesterly winds, 5 to 10 miles per hour. Daytime highs approaching 62 tomorrow. Sunshine mixed with clouds at times. Lows dip down to about 43 tomorrow night. Partly cloudy skies. And that's your forecast. I'm weatherology meteorologist Paul Trombley. Get the latest weather updates online at MinnesotaDailyWeather.com. Currently, it's 58 degrees.
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12: 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I'm Red Seagull here in the bunkhouse with Jake and Badger and old Dan and Leon and all the rest of the boys and the legend show, Dr. Glenn Blodgett. He was in charge of the horses and the breeding at the Four Sixes Ranch at Guthrie for many, many years, and was an expert on the American Quarter Horse. We get to hear his stories again in his voice, so be sure you stay with us and ride with us through the rangelands of the West as we explore the life of the American cowboy through his poetry and his music. 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Well, boys, before we hear Glenn's stories one more time in his voice, I want to do a song that Andy Wilkinson wrote and allowed us to record. It's called When the Cottonwoods Are Yellow. Let's go. I love this song.

0: It's so much fun to sing that song because it's so well written. Andy Wilkinson is one of America's real songwriting treasures and a good friend, and I treasure that. You folks stay with us. We'll be right back with more of Cowboy Corner. 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The October-November issue of Cowboys and Indians magazine is on your newsstand right now. The cover story is, hey, it's Josh. When he's not starring as a modern Western hero, the handsome Ransom Canyon lead retreats to a woodsy cabin he built for his family that's nowhere near Hollywood. Yep, Josh Duhamel has it all figured out. And actor Kiowa Gordon keeps us guessing on his every move in the TV show Dark Winds, and the same goes for his eclectic style off-screen. And from comfort food at Reba's Place in Oklahoma to top Chinese cuisine in San Francisco to culinary creations on the edge of the Texas Hill Country, the dishes from these dining destinations really whet our appetites. That's Cowboys and Indians magazine, bringing you the beauty, the grandeur, and the drama of the American West 6 times a year.
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11: Lows up a lot for around 41 tonight under clear skies, northwesterly winds, 5 to 10 miles per hour. Daytime highs approaching 62 tomorrow. Sunshine mixed with clouds at times. Lows dip down to about 43 tomorrow night, partly cloudy skies. And that's your forecast. I'm weatherology meteorologist Paul Trombley. Get the latest weather updates online at MinnesotaDailyWeather.com. Currently, it's 58 degrees.
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0: This portion of Cowboy Corner is brought to you by our friends at the American Hat Company. Proud to be an American, proud to wear an American hat. You're listening to Cowboy Corner. I'm Red Steagall here in the bunkhouse with Jake and Badger and old Dan and Leon and all the rest of the boys and my very dear friend, my special guest, Dr. Glenn Blodgett, who's the manager of the horse division at the Four Sixes Ranch in Guthrie, Texas. And, Doc, do you like coffee?
13: Do I like coffee?
0: Uh-huh.
13: You bet. I have to have some getting me going every morning.
0: Well, here comes Badger. He's going to bring you some of that stout stuff he makes.
13: Good. Great.
0: Glenn, tell us about where you grew up and how you got involved in veterinary medicine and all the things that made you want to be a veterinarian to begin with.
13: Well, I grew up in Spearman, Texas, right up in the top of the Panhandle, near where you grew up, actually. Mm-hmm. You know that. And my father was primarily a farmer, and he had a grain business, but also a stocker cattle operation. But so I liked agriculture, but I really liked the animals. Early on, I guess I was probably a freshman in high school, I developed a special interest in breeding, I guess, because I asked my father if I could get a broodmare. And at the time, Dale Hawkins took care of all the cattle my dad had, and he was a real influence on my horsemanship skills early in life. And he helped me find a daughter of Billy Clegg, a real good broodmare that kind of got me started off and got me really

0: Oklahoma State, majored in animal science, and finished there, and then still with a focus on wanting to get into veterinary school, and applied at Texas A&M and got accepted there and graduated, you know. And I had a real interest in large animal. I didn't know that I really was going to zero in on horses until I'd probably been out of school about 6 months, actually, out of veterinary school. I was working for Dr. Ed Murray over in Spur, who was another real big influence on my early life career. But he worked like myself. I could tell he preferred large animals, but he really liked horses. And I quickly identified that horses is what I, from a professional career standpoint, that's what I wanted to zero in on. And I like the breeding more than any other aspect of horse production. And I really enjoy the ranch way of life, the big ranches. The combination of horses and cattle together, you know, just really that intrigues me, really drew me like a magnet, you know, to that. And I got the opportunity after I'd been out of school a few years. You know, I actually worked on the 4.6s some when I was in Spur, and I really admired the operation, studied the history of it, and it was just something I always wanted to do. And I got an opportunity in 1982, and I've been, ever since August 2nd of 1982, I've been employed here.
1: When you were in college, was that really the beginning of the embryo transfers and that technology?
0: No, you know, the embryo transfer started in horses, started in the early 80s. But I quickly got involved here. I think I did my first embryo transfer here at the 4.6s, I believe in 1983 or 84. But they had been doing it for just a few years prior to that time, you know, on a limited basis at some of the universities and a very few private enterprises around the country prior to that time. But it's really blossomed since then.
1: And two, the breed association, primarily the quarter horse association, changed their rules so that you could actually artificially inseminate mares.
0: Artificial insemination came first, and then you know, and it was being done prior to that time, and the embryo transfer came later in the mid 80s, and it was the initial need for it was focused on the older mare that had become reproductively incompetent, or for whatever reason she couldn't carry a foal to term or couldn't nurse a foal. That was the primary focus initially for getting embryo transfer. The American Quarter Horse Association passed a rule to allow it, but we've had, you know, a lot of advances in reproduction since then.
1: Also, I know people will have a mare that they really want to show, but they really don't want to breed her because they don't want her down that long. They need her to continue her showing career, so they can transfer
0: embryos
1: from her.
0: Yeah, that's the initial was for the older mare, but quickly people identified that these younger individuals could be campaigned in some kind of a show or race or whatever situation, and also become a broodmare at the same time, and that's become quite popular. And that was pretty quickly utilized by a lot of breeders once it was passed and allowed in the quarter horse.
1: I want to ask you something about. First of all, I want to play a song. It's called A Strawberry Roan by Marty Robbins, because we're going to be talking about horses. I thought we ought to play a horse song. What do you
0: think?
1: You want to listen to it?
0: It's natural.

0: Oh, thank you, Marty. What a wonderful song, and you do a great job of it, and we miss you. Doc, if you're going to take those embryos from a mare, do you need to breed her ever so often to keep her reproductive system in order?
1: Yes, I think it's a must that those mares, sometime in their life, or early on in their life, preferably before they're 10 or 11 years old, that they carry a minimum of one pregnancy their self, and it's not a bad idea for them to carry at least a couple prior to being 15 years of age. And those are approximate numbers, but there's some changes that occur just with the mare naturally carrying that pregnancy. Sure. With her track, that really benefit her, that prolong her reproductive life, that make it easier, much easier, to facilitate her being used in embryo transfer for a long time. Mm-hmm. Throughout her rest of her reproductive life.
0: I guess it kind of makes sense that if she didn't actually carry a foal, that some of that would start to shut down, or maybe have different reproductive changes that would prevent her. I can see that.
1: Well, there's, you know, the some of the stretching, relaxation that needs to occur with their reproductive tract, and it makes it more, you know, we're doing a lot of things unnatural.
0: Yes.
1: So we need to keep some of those in balance by doing some of these things natural to prolong the overall situation.
0: Well, it's a very interesting science to me, and I've watched a little bit of it. I've been in the lab with you when you were collecting a stallion, and I've watched you separate that semen, and it's all very fascinating. I just sometimes wish I'd have gone on to vet school, but I didn't. But I still have enough knowledge to understand basically what you're doing. We're going to take a break right now, and we'll be right back with more of Cowboy Corner and my special guest and my dear friend, Dr. Glenn Blodgett. Hang on.
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5: Lows up aloft around 41 tonight under clear skies, northwesterly winds, 5 to 10 miles per hour. Daytime highs approaching 62 tomorrow. Sunshine mixed with clouds at times. Lows dip down to about 43 tomorrow night, partly cloudy skies. And that's your forecast. I'm weatherology meteorologist Paul Trombley. Get the latest weather updates online at MinnesotaDailyWeather.com. Currently, it's 58 degrees.
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0: You're listening to Cowboy Corner. I'm Red Steigall here in the bunkhouse with Jake and Badger and old Dan and Leon and all the rest of the boys. And a visit from my buddy, Mr. Glenn Blodgett, Dr. Glenn Blodgett. He's head of the horse division at the Four Sixes Ranch, and we've got an awful lot of things to talk about, Doc. But I want to talk about what you have at the ranch right now. Your stallion battery is just immense, and you have all kinds of stallions. So when we're talking about breeding horses at the Four Sixes, we're talking about a lot of different kinds of horses.
1: Yes, sir. We have, you know, two primary disciplines of horse. We have the racing quarter horse,
0: right,
1: and then we have the Western performance horse that really, you know, has developed into multifacets. You know, we have the old genuine ranch horse that we've just been trying to produce here for long before I came, and then we have some horses that are a little more focused on cutting, and cutting, reining, or rein cow horse type stuff, and some of these horses actually work in all those disciplines, all those Western disciplines. Some of them are a little more specifically suited for one of them, but we have with those two segments, and we're kind of unique. We're one of the only, I think, breeding operations in the country that involves multi-disciplines instead of just focusing on one. But we've over the years, breeding wise here on the, for just good ranch horses, we've recognized the benefit of the thoroughbred influence, which is present in a lot of our modern day racing quarter horse pedigrees. And the thoroughbred influence got its start here on these ranches in West Texas through the use of remount stallions, mm-hmm, that from the government when they were actually contracting horses to be provided by the government. The government, you know, provided stallions for use by the ranchers if they cared for them in a certain manner. And a lot of our modern day horses here, the good ones, really are descendants of some of those remount stallions from way back. So we, and knowing that, you know, I continue to kind of experiment, try to seek out, try to find either crossing with. I have used a thoroughbred at times, but the racing quarter horse, which has a lot of thoroughbred influence, has been beneficial as an outcross to try to find, you know, anything that might benefit our program, broaden the gene pool, as well as just produce a really good all-around athletic cow horse.
0: Well, our friend Dale Robertson told me one time that the only time speed hurts a horse is when he doesn't have any.
1: Yeah, that's right.
0: So the thoroughbred influence, of course, we really believe that the quarter horse as we know him today came from short-distance runners that were actually thoroughbred horses in New England in the 1600s, 1700s, 1800s. But the development of the racehorse today is phenomenal to me, and they are the most beautiful animals. And every single one of them looks like they're a winner to me. I can stand in that sale ring and watch them go through there and sit there with you and Johnny Trotter and Johnny Jones, and y'all see things that there's no way in the world I could ever see it. I'd like to take every one of them home with me. But the thoroughbred has had tremendous influence, and we need the thoroughbred, like for the ranch horses, we need the size, because if you're going to go out and work rough country and drag big, heavy calves, you need some size on them. And so the thoroughbred has had a tremendous influence on all aspects of the horse that we use on the ranch, even.
1: That's right. Yeah, we get a lot of the deep heart girth, some of the good backs, some of the stamina from the thoroughbred, as well as the speed. And a lot of those horses are good, smooth-riding horses, too. which is real important for just, you know, miles and miles of riding out in these big pastures like we have in West Texas.
0: You bet. You want one that can stretch out and has a lot of spring to its step, and so the thoroughbred adds some of that. And the nice short cannon bone and the long forearm and all the things that are necessary to keep the horse sound in rough country. Right. Now, as we go back and look at the bloodlines of the 4/6 horses, what do you think was the most influential bloodline from the stallion side? You think that would have been Joe Hancock? Or?
1: Well, I think there just been a lot of good ones. It's hard for me to really zero in on any one particular line because I've just seen so many good horses, you know, through the years. You know, I think the horse that, you know, that we're gonna look back on having a dramatic influence over a long period of time here was Tanqueray Jens, mm-hmm. because he, you know, the early day horses, you know, they didn't, for the most part, didn't live long reproductive lives, and they weren't able to breed a lot of mares either because they were pasture bred just to a small group each year. And with the advent of artificial insemination and a long reproductive life of the stallion, you know, he was an individual that didn't get struck by lightning or didn't get a leg broke by a mare out in the pasture or something. And so a lot of these horses are, you know, in an artificial insemination environment are cared for in a different manner and for the most part live a longer life. And through artificial insemination, you can breed a lot more mares. And when you identify them as being a superior individual, then you can really capitalize on that. And I think in Tanqueray Jens' case, you know, he was identified as being a tremendous horse. And then once he was, then we really used him. And he's, comparatively to all the others, you know, he's just had a tremendous impact on our program. And we've got a son of his in our program today, and we've got a number of his daughters. But anyway, those are just kind of some of the things that really, when you in an artificial insemination breeding program, that you can really capitalize on. That's some of the advantages of it. I kind of hit on a lot of the different pieces of the situation. But
0: do you think that the Tanqueray Jens mare line is more important to you than the stallion side?
1: I don't know. I mean, we're seeing an awful lot of good offspring coming from this son that we have. I hear about other people bragging on the sons that they're using, but a Tanqueray Jens mare is an awful good brood mare. She's real good property, in my opinion. But, you know, those other horses over the years, you know, going, you know, Seabars, Hollywood Go, all the Hancocks, Gray Badger the Second, you know, I mean, they're Six Chick. I mean, I see benefits of all those horses and today and our horses we have here. And it's hard to single out any one of those older horses and say he's any better than the other. You know, in what we've, there's more influence probably from Gray Badger the Second, primarily because of his, you know, the little Peppy or Peppy Sand Badger. You know, where there's so much of that blood around. We have a lot of it here today, and I think if you look back and what we breed and raise, we probably have more of that from the older bloodline than we do some of the other, more than the Hollywood Gold or the Hancock or we've got some Seabars, quite a bit of Seabars influence too.
0: I remember years ago, well, if you could find a Hollywood Gold mare, she was worth gold. But everybody wanted Hollywood Gold mares. And the same thing now with the Tanqueray Jens mares. And as I go out to other ranches and talk to other horsemen, and you say you got a mare out of a daughter of Tanqueray Jens, or you got a colt out of a daughter of Tanqueray Jens, they look at you like, boy, wish I had one of those.
1: Right, yeah.
0: So you've done a marvelous job, Doc, and we've got a lot more to talk about. Would you come back and visit with me again?
1: You better believe it. Be glad to.
7: 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You drink 3 cups of his coffee. You folks stay with us. We'll be right back with more of Cowboy Corner.
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2: 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Horses with a history, brands with a background. You're listening to Cowboy Corner. I'm Red Steagall here in the bunkhouse with Jake and Badger and old Dan and Leon and all the rest of the boys. And I want to start this portion of our show off with a poem that I wrote back in 1995. And I think Dr. Blodgett would have liked this. It's called The Blue Roan and the Kid. The kid was in the round pen, saddling up a blue roan colt. The horse reared back and throwed a wall-eyed fit. A horse with any sense will fight a while, then give it up. But this one was the kind that wouldn't quit. The kid hauled off and kicked him in the belly and the flank. Just then the lead rope gave and snapped in two. The colt run in a corner, stood there snorting like a hog. The kid was using every word he knew. I almost climbed the fence and give that boy a talking to. But something told me, let him play his hand. You'd only make it worse by jumping on him when he's mad. He'd have to fight you just to make a stand. The kid shook out his catch rope when the pony broke and run. He caught both forefeet, then took up the slack. The colt fell on his shoulder and then landed in a heap. He hit so hard I thought it broke his back. He slipped a bridle on his head, then flogged him with his rope. The wind was filled with dust and flying hair. And then he let the horse get up and pull his head around and swung into the saddle light as air. That blue roan throwed him higher than a full-grown cottonwood. The thud was sickening when he hit the ground. I climbed the fence to see if he was dead or just out cold. Except for loss of air, the kid was sound. Then when he finally got his air, kid looked up at me and said, I finally found one I can't ride. I thought I had that sucker broken ready for the bit. I wouldn't give you 2 bits for his hide. Oh, I said, you'd be surprised what tenderness can do. You young bucks try to do it all today. Go take your saddle off that colt and let him blow a while before you let a good one get away. Son, it don't come that easy. It takes a lot of work and time. All you lose when you get throwed is pride. You cull the ones that you can't ride the first time you get on, there'll soon be nothing left for you to ride. He walked off to the bunkhouse with his pride as low as dirt. I wondered if I'd been a little rough, but later on this afternoon, he'll have a different view and maybe life won't seem so cold and tough. My daddy was the kind of man that wouldn't let you quit. He'd drive you till you couldn't drive no more. If it hadn't been for Mama, I'd have turned to outlaw ways. Glad she was there to even up the score. I swore that I would raise my son to have a gentle hand. Time will tell, but Lord knows that I've tried. He didn't have no mama. See, I raised him by myself. The kid was born the day his mama died. I guess it kind of scared me when I seen him flog that horse. I thought I'd fail in what I'd tried to do. I'm glad I held my temper, because when you fight fire with fire, all you do is burn your fingers, too. I guess he must have listened, because I saw him late today along the river south of Jackson Flat. He was moving through the willows in a long, ground-eaten trot. The roan was acting gentle as a cat. Now, if a fella is cantankerous and he likes to argue some, I don't cull him just because we disagree. But if he treats his horses with contempt and disrespect, I figure that's the way that he'll treat me. And that's why it's so important for that kid to show respect and learn to answer for his own mistakes. If not, he'll lay his failures off on everybody else, then claim he lost because he got bad breaks. You know, it's a common thing to do to, when things don't work out the way you want them to, lay it off on somebody else. But that's not the way it works. You do the best you could possibly can do, and then you don't have anybody to lay it off on to but yourself, and you can correct that in time. Matt Robertson wrote a song called Best Horses. He's going to sing it for you right now.

0: Thank you, Matt. That's a great song and a great job. 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We'll be right back with more of Cowboy Corner. 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
3: Kevin Kugler here from Thursday Night Football on Westwood One. 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
6: Lows level off around 41 tonight under clear skies, northwesterly winds, 5 to 10 miles per hour. Daytime highs approaching 62 tomorrow. Sunshine mixed with clouds at times. Lows dip down to about 43 tomorrow night, partly cloudy skies. And that's your forecast. I'm weatherology meteorologist Paul Trombley. Get the latest weather updates online at MinnesotaDailyWeather.com. Currently, it's 58 degrees.
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0: This portion of Cowboy Corner is brought to you by our friends at the National Cowboy and Western Heritage Museum, located in Oklahoma City, where they invite you to find your West. You're listening to Cowboy Corner. I'm Red Stegall here in the bunkhouse with Jake and Badger and Old Dan and Leon and all the rest of the boys. I want to tell you where we're going to be for the next few weeks because I want you to come and see us. every Monday night at 8:30 p.m., every Tuesday morning at 12:30 a.m., every Friday morning at 6 o'clock a.m., and every Sunday morning at 11:30 a.m., all that's Central Standard Time. Join us on RFD TV as we explore another trail somewhere west of Wall Street. And October 23rd, 24th, and 25th is the date of the 35th annual Red Seagull Cowboy Gathering and Western Swing Festival in the Fort Worth Stockyards. Join us for a fun Western family weekend. For a song of inspiration, I've chosen one of ours called When He's Gathered Up the Strays. Boys, I know you're ready. I can hear you tuned up. Let's go.

When he's gathered up the strays, I want to be in the home corral. Don't we all? Well, as my old daddy would say, we got this one saucered and blowed. It's time for us to ride on out of here. We got lots of work to do. Thanks for riding along with us. We hope we taught you something about the West and especially brought back memories of one of the greatest veterinarians in the equine business, Dr. Glenn Blodgett. And hope we entertained you with some poetry and some music. I want you to remember that Cowboy Corner is brought to you by our friends at 4-6 Ranches. Horses with a history, brands with a background. 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Now, before we leave you, I want to give you something to think about till next week. Mark Twain said, choosing the right words is the difference between lightning and lightning bug. Okay, Mark, we'll take that. You folks, be sure you join us right here next week, same time, for another edition of Cowboy Corner. 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
1: Fox News, I'm Carmen Roberts. The FBI says it squashed a planned terrorist attack in Minnesota.
2: Sheikh Tun Muhammad charged with knowingly receiving a firearm and ammunition in order to commit terrorism. The 18-year-old of Richfield, Minnesota, is accused of telling an FBI informant he planned to carry out a mass casualty shooting attack later this month at Mall of America in the name of ISIS.
1: Fox's Christian Goodwin. Sources tell Fox Digital that Muhammad is a birthright citizen born to Somali parents. Tropical storm Isa Ais is likely to make landfall on the Gulf Coast as a hurricane Friday night, a day before Georgia plays Alabama in a game President Trump plans to attend.
3: Landfall looks like late Friday night into Saturday morning, affecting the entire Gulf Coast from Mississippi at least to much of the Florida Panhandle.
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10: North Country weather. Lows level off around 41 tonight under mainly clear skies. Winds out of the northwest, 5 to 10 miles per hour. Daytime highs approaching 62 tomorrow. Sunshine mixed with clouds at times. Partly cloudy skies tomorrow night. Lows dip down to about 43. And that's your forecast. I'm weatherology meteorologist Paul Frombly. Get the latest weather updates online at MinnesotaDailyWeather.com. Currently, it's 53 degrees.
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1: Well, I guess it was back in 63 when eating my cooking got the better of me, so I asked this little girl I was going with to be my wife. Well, she said she would, so I said I do. But I'd have said I wouldn't if I'd have just knew how saying I do was gonna screw up all of my life. Well, the first few years weren't all that bad. I'll never forget the good times we had, cause I'm reminded every month when I send her the child support. Well, it wasn't too long till the lust all died, and I'll admit I wasn't too surprised the day I come home and found my suitcase sitting out on the porch. Well, I tried to get in, she changed the lock. Then I found this note taped on the mailbox that said, "Goodbye, Turkey, my attorney will be in touch." So I decided right then and there I was gonna do what's right, give her fair share. But brother, I didn't know her share was gonna be that much.

ain't heard nothing yet. Why, they give her the color television set, then they give her the house, the kids, and both of the car. See? Well, then they start talking about child support, alimony, and the cost of the court. Didn't take me long to figure out how far in the toilet I was. I'm telling you, they have made a mistake, cause it adds up to more than this cowboy makes. Besides, everything I ever had worth taking, they've already took. While she's living like a queen on alimony,

0: But I don't have to worry about toting a billfold no more. I let my wife tote it. I'm gonna be carrying food stamps. You get it, Judge? I'm gonna be. Yeah. That's not funny, huh?
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4: Lows level off around 41 tonight under mainly clear skies. Winds out of the northwest, 5 to 10 miles per hour. Daytime highs approaching 62 tomorrow. Sunshine mixed with clouds at times. Partly cloudy skies tomorrow night. Lows dip down to about 43. And that's your forecast. I'm weatherology meteorologist Paul Frombly. Get the latest weather updates online at MinnesotaDailyWeather.com. Currently, it's 53 degrees.
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travel around from town to town. I have a lot of Dad's fans and friends come around. They say I know Hank would be proud of you if he were here today. While we're all so glad, and we know he would be too, that you're carrying on his music this way. Yes, they say Hank was an all-time great, and we know you'll be just as good as your dad. But I just smile and say there'll never be another Hank Williams, friends. That's the part that always makes him sad.

0: So many times when I'm on that stage, I feel something go through me. And for a minute, I'm in a different world. And that's when it does something to me. The people are hollering and clapping real loud while I'm out there taking my bows. I look up toward the ceiling and say to myself, listen, Dad, just listen to that crowd. But as the show goes on, the people clap and holler more. I start to sing another of your great songs. That's the time that I know, although you're gone, your music will live on and on and on.
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0: 94.3 and AM 1300, The Legends. The chase is on, and we're getting down to the last of the races for the 2026 season NASCAR. Coming up this weekend, they'll head to Charlotte Motor Speedway. 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
2: Fox News, I'm Carmen Roberts. The FBI says it squashed a planned terrorist attack in Minnesota. Sheikh Dune Muhammad charged with knowingly receiving a firearm and ammunition in order to commit terrorism. The 18-year-old of Richfield, Minnesota, is accused of telling an FBI informant he planned to carry out a mass casualty shooting attack later this month at Mall of America in the name of ISIS.
3: Fox's Christian Goodwin. Sources tell Fox Digital that Muhammad is a birthright citizen born to Somali parents. Tropical storm Isai is likely to make landfall on the Gulf Coast as a hurricane Friday night, a day before Georgia plays Alabama in a game President Trump plans to attend.
4: Landfall looks like late Friday night into Saturday morning, affecting the entire Gulf Coast from Mississippi at least to much of the Florida Panhandle.
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9: 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Hamlin in the middle. 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
12: Lows level off around 41 tonight under mainly clear skies. Winds out of the northwest, 5 to 10 miles per hour. Daytime highs approaching 62 tomorrow. Sunshine mixed with clouds at times. Partly cloudy skies tomorrow night. Lows dip down to about 43. And that's your forecast. I'm weatherology meteorologist Paul Frombly. Get the latest weather updates online at MinnesotaDailyWeather.com. Currently, it's 53 degrees.
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8: North Country weather.
9: Lows level off around 41 tonight under mainly clear skies. Winds out of the northwest, 5 to 10 miles per hour. Daytime highs approaching 62 tomorrow. Sunshine mixed with clouds at times. Partly cloudy skies tomorrow night. Lows dip down to about 43. And that's your forecast. I'm weatherology meteorologist Paul Frombly. Get the latest weather updates online at MinnesotaDailyWeather.com. Currently, it's 53 degrees.
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1: Fox News, I'm Tom Rigotti. President Trump rallying with thousands of supporters in San Antonio, Texas tonight as he tries to give a boost to State Attorney General Ken Paxton, who's in an unexpectedly tight race for the Senate against Democratic state lawmaker James Tallarico.
2: A vote for Tallarico is a vote to turn Texas into a dirty, failing, crime-ridden third-world dumping ground.
1: The Real Clear Politics poll average shows Tallarico leading Paxton by about 3 points. A tropical storm is expected to slam into the Gulf Coast.
3: Isaias is going through rapid intensification and could be a Category 2 storm as it approaches the northern Gulf late Friday into early Saturday. The overall impact is expected 5 to 7 foot storm surge, along with hurricane force gusts leading to widespread power outages, excessive rainfall where you could have double-digit rain.
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0: Country weather. Lows level off around 41 tonight under mainly clear skies. Winds out of the northwest, 5 to 10 miles per hour. Daytime highs approaching 62 tomorrow. Sunshine mixed with clouds at times. Partly cloudy skies tomorrow night. Lows dip down to about 43. And that's your forecast. I'm weatherology meteorologist Paul Frombly. Get the latest weather updates online at MinnesotaDailyWeather.com. Currently, it's 50 degrees.
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5: North Country weather. Lows level off around 41 tonight under mainly clear skies. Winds out of the northwest, 5 to 10 miles per hour. Daytime highs approaching 62 tomorrow. Sunshine mixed with clouds at times. Partly cloudy skies tomorrow night. Lows dip down to about 43. And that's your forecast. I'm weatherology meteorologist Paul Frombly. Get the latest weather updates online at MinnesotaDailyWeather.com. Currently, it's 50 degrees.
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Working for the state, I'm the highway patrol. 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

0: 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The never-ending giveaway continues. Congratulations to Teresa. She won the recliner from her friends at Gelly Furniture in Bagley. 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
2: Fox News, I'm Tom Rigotti. President Trump rallying with thousands of supporters in San Antonio, Texas tonight as he tries to give a boost to State Attorney General Ken Paxton, who's in an unexpectedly tight race for the Senate against Democratic state lawmaker James Tallarico.
3: A vote for Tallarico is a vote to turn Texas into a dirty, failing, crime-ridden third world dumping ground.
2: The Real Clear Politics poll average shows Tallarico leading Paxton by about 3 points. A tropical storm is expected to slam into the Gulf Coast.
4: Isaias is going through rapid intensification and could be a Category 2 storm as it approaches the northern Gulf late Friday into early Saturday. The overall impact is expected 5 to 7 foot storm surge, along with hurricane force gusts leading to widespread power outages, excessive rainfall where you could have double digit rain.
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10: Lows level off around 41 tonight under mainly clear skies. Winds out of the northwest, 5 to 10 miles per hour. Daytime highs approaching 62 tomorrow. Sunshine mixed with clouds at times. Partly cloudy skies tomorrow night. Lows dip down to about 43. And that's your forecast. I'm weatherology meteorologist Paul Frombly. Get the latest weather updates online at MinnesotaDailyWeather.com. Currently, it's 50 degrees.
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5: North Country weather. Lows up a lot around 41 tonight under mainly clear skies. Winds out of the northwest, 5 to 10 miles per hour. Daytime highs approaching 62 tomorrow. Sunshine mixed with clouds at times. Partly cloudy skies tomorrow night. Lows dip down to about 43. And that's your forecast. I'm weatherology meteorologist Paul Trombley. Get the latest weather updates online at MinnesotaDailyWeather.com. Currently, it's 50 degrees.
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1: Fox News, I'm Ted Lindner. Less than 4 weeks ago till the midterms, President Trump rallying with thousands of supporters in San Antonio, Texas tonight, campaigning for Republican Attorney General Ken Paxton in the race for Senate against Democrat state lawmaker James Tallarico.
2: A vote for Tallarico is a vote to turn Texas into a dirty, failing, crime-ridden third world dumping ground. And a vote for Ken Paxton is a vote to save Texas and defend everything that made Texas great.
1: And a Minnesota man charged in connection with a foiled mass shooting plot at a major mall. Fox's Kristen Goodwin.
3: Sheikhtoon Mohammed charged with knowingly receiving a firearm and ammunition in order to commit terrorism. The 18-year-old of Richfield, Minnesota, is accused of telling an FBI informant he planned to carry out a mass casualty shooting attack later this month at Mall of America in the name of ISIS.
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8: Lows level off around 41 tonight under mainly clear skies. Winds out of the northwest, 5 to 10 miles per hour. Daytime highs approaching 62 tomorrow. Sunshine mixed with clouds at times. Partly cloudy skies tomorrow night. Lows dip down to about 43. And that's your forecast. I'm weatherology meteorologist Paul Frombly. Get the latest weather updates online at MinnesotaDailyWeather.com. Currently, it's 47 degrees.
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0: 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North Country
1: weather. Lows level off around 41 tonight under mainly clear skies. Winds out of the northwest, 5 to 10 miles per hour. Daytime highs approaching 62 tomorrow. Sunshine mixed with clouds at times. Partly cloudy skies tomorrow night. Lows dip down to about 43. And that's your forecast. I'm weatherology meteorologist Paul Frombly. Get the latest weather updates online at MinnesotaDailyWeather.com. Currently, it's 47 degrees.
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0: 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The chase is on, and we're getting down to the last of the races for the 2026 season NASCAR. Coming up this weekend, they'll head to Charlotte Motor Speedway. 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
2: Fox News, I'm Ted Lindner. Less than 4 weeks ago till the midterms, President Trump rallying with thousands of supporters in San Antonio, Texas tonight, campaigning for Republican Attorney General Ken Paxton in the race for Senate against Democrat state lawmaker James Tallarico.
3: A vote for Tallarico is a vote to turn Texas into a dirty, failing, crime-ridden third world dumping ground. And a vote for Ken Paxton is a vote to save Texas and defend everything that made Texas great.
2: And a Minnesota man charged in connection with a foiled mass shooting plot at a major mall. Fox's Kristen Goodwin.
4: Sheikhtoon Mohammed charged with knowingly receiving a firearm and ammunition in order to commit terrorism. The 18-year-old of Richfield, Minnesota, is accused of telling an FBI informant he planned to carry out a mass casualty shooting attack later this month at Mall of America in the name of ISIS.
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9: North Country weather.
10: Lows level off around 41 tonight under mainly clear skies. Winds out of the northwest, 5 to 10 miles per hour. Daytime highs approaching 62 tomorrow. Sunshine mixed with clouds at times. Partly cloudy skies tomorrow night. Lows dip down to about 43. And that's your forecast. I'm weatherology meteorologist Paul Frombly. Get the latest weather updates online at MinnesotaDailyWeather.com. Currently, it's 47 degrees.
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10: Lows level off around 41 tonight under mainly clear skies. Winds out of the northwest, 5 to 10 miles per hour. Daytime highs approaching 62 tomorrow. Sunshine mixed with clouds at times. Partly cloudy skies tomorrow night. Lows dip down to about 43. And that's your forecast. I'm weatherology meteorologist Paul Frombly. Get the latest weather updates online at MinnesotaDailyWeather.com. Currently, it's 47 degrees.
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evening, about midnight, he'd jump on his camel named Clyde and ride silently through the night to the Sultan's tent, where he would secretly meet up with Fatima of the Seven Veils, swinging his grade A number one U.S. choice, dancing the Sultan's whole harem. Cause him and her had a thing going, you know, and they'd been carrying on for some time now behind the Sultan's back. You could hear him talk to his camel as he rode out across the dunes. His voice would cut through the still night desert air, and he'd say,

0: which is Aramaic for stop, Clyde. Clyde say, which is camel for what the heck did he say anyway?
1: Well, he brought that camel to a screeching halt in the rear of Fatima's tent.

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Yeah, they have one.

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You know what I mean. 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She looked up at him from off the rug, give him one of them sly looks. She said,

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Ahab, the Arab, the swinging sheik.

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1: Fox News, I'm Sue Gussman. A terrorist plot foiled at a major mall in Minnesota. Fox's Kristen Goodwin.
2: Sheikhtoon Mohammed charged with knowingly receiving a firearm and ammunition in order to commit terrorism. The 18-year-old of Richfield, Minnesota, is accused of telling an FBI informant he planned to carry out a mass casualty shooting attack later this month at Mall of America in the name of ISIS.
1: President Trump addressing the conflict between the U.S. and Iran, claiming an end to the fighting is on the horizon.
3: When that war ends, it's going to be very soon. It's going to be very soon. They're a failed nation. They are a failed nation. They got a little spunk left, but not much.
1: A top official with the World Health Organization says they need answers about a lab worker in Siberia who died, prompting global concerns about suspected pneumonic plague, calling on Russia to answer some questions. 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
10: Lows level off around 41 tonight under mainly clear skies. Winds out of the northwest, 5 to 10 miles per hour. Daytime highs approaching 62 tomorrow. Sunshine mixed with clouds at times. Partly cloudy skies tomorrow night. Lows dip down to about 43. And that's your forecast. I'm weatherology meteorologist Paul Frombly. Get the latest weather updates online at MinnesotaDailyWeather.com. Right now, 44.
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1: 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You weren't the first and you probably won't be the last. But lady, after last night's loving, I bet my soul that you're the best.

0: 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It's a six-game weekend here on the Beaver Radio Network. 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Women's hockey against Maine at 2, and men's hockey at North Dakota Saturday night at 6. 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
2: Kevin Kugler here from Thursday Night Football on Westwood One. 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Dallas is looking for back-to-back wins following last week's second-half comeback victory over the Texans. Don't miss it. 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
5: Lows level off around 41 tonight under mainly clear skies. Winds out of the northwest, 5 to 10 miles per hour. Daytime highs approaching 62 tomorrow. Sunshine mixed with clouds at times. Partly cloudy skies tomorrow night. Lows dip down to about 43.

0: 94.3 and AM 1300, The Legends. The chase is on, and we're getting down to the last of the races for the 2026 season NASCAR. Coming up this weekend, they'll head to Charlotte Motor Speedway. 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
2: Fox News, I'm Sue Gussman. A terrorist plot foiled at a major mall in Minnesota. Fox's Kristen Goodwin.
3: Sheikh Dune Muhammad charged with knowingly receiving a firearm and ammunition in order to commit terrorism. The 18-year-old of Richfield, Minnesota, is accused of telling an FBI informant he planned to carry out a mass casualty shooting attack later this month at Mall of America in the name of ISIS.
2: President Trump addressing the conflict between the U.S. and Iran, claiming an end to the fighting is on the horizon.
4: When that war ends, it's going to be very soon. It's going to be very soon. They're a failed nation. They are a failed nation. They got a little spunk left, but not much.
2: The top official with the World Health Organization says they need answers about a lab worker in Siberia who died, prompting global concerns about suspected pneumonic plague, calling on Russia to answer some questions. 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
9: Lows up a lot for around 41 tonight under mainly clear skies. Winds out of the northwest, 5 to 10 miles per hour. Daytime highs approaching 62 tomorrow. Sunshine mixed with clouds at times. Partly cloudy skies tomorrow night. Lows dip down to about 43. And that's your forecast. I'm weatherology meteorologist Paul Frombly. Get the latest weather updates online at MinnesotaDailyWeather.com. Right now, 44.
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0: some preach right, some preach love, and some preach fact. 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

0: 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The never-ending giveaway continues. Congratulations to Teresa. 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
6: North Country weather. Lows level off around 41 tonight under mainly clear skies. Winds out of the northwest, 5 to 10 miles per hour. Daytime highs approaching 62 tomorrow. Sunshine mixed with clouds at times. Partly cloudy skies tomorrow night. Lows dip down to about 43. And that's your forecast. I'm weatherology meteorologist Paul Frombly. Get the latest weather updates online at MinnesotaDailyWeather.com. Right now, 44.
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in the pawn shop. 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
1: Fox News, I'm Ted Lindner. Hurricane Isaias expected to slam into the Gulf Coast Friday night.
2: Isaias is going through rapid intensification and could be a Category 2 storm as it approaches the northern Gulf late Friday into early Saturday. The overall impact is expected 5 to 7 foot storm surge, along with hurricane force gusts leading to widespread power outages, excessive rainfall where you could have double-digit rain.
1: Fox Weather's Steve Bender. In less than 4 weeks to go till the midterms, President Trump rallying with thousands of supporters in San Antonio, Texas, Wednesday night, campaigning for Republican Attorney General Ken Paxton in the Senate race against Democrat state lawmaker James Tallarico.
3: A vote for Tallarico is a vote to turn Texas into a dirty, failing, crime-ridden third world dumping ground. And a vote for Ken Paxton is a vote to save Texas. And
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14: Lows up a lot, around 41 overnight under mainly clear skies. Westerly winds 5 to 10 miles per hour. Daytime highs approaching 62. Thursday, sunshine mixed with clouds at times. Partly cloudy skies. Thursday night, lows up a lot, around 43. And that's your forecast. I'm weatherology meteorologist Paul Trombley. Get the latest weather updates online at minnesotadailyweather.com. Currently, it's 43 degrees.
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6: Lows level off around 41 overnight under mainly clear skies. Westerly winds 5 to 10 miles per hour. Daytime highs approaching 62. Thursday, sunshine mixed with clouds at times.

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1: Fox News, I'm Ted Lindner. Hurricane Isaias expected to slam into the Gulf Coast Friday night.
2: Isaias is going through rapid intensification and could be a Category 2 storm as it approaches the northern Gulf late Friday into early Saturday. The overall impact is expected 5 to 7 foot storm surge, along with hurricane force gusts leading to widespread power outages, excessive rainfall where you could have double-digit rain.
1: Fox Weather's Steve Bender. In less than 4 weeks to go till the midterms, President Trump rallying with thousands of supporters in San Antonio, Texas, Wednesday night, campaigning for Republican Attorney General Ken Paxton in the Senate race against Democrat state lawmaker James Tallarico.
3: A vote for Tallarico is a vote to turn Texas into a dirty, failing, crime-ridden third world dumping ground. And a vote for Ken Paxton is a vote to save Texas.
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18: Lows level off around 41 overnight under mainly clear skies. Westerly winds 5 to 10 miles per hour. Daytime highs approaching 62. Thursday, sunshine mixed with clouds at times. Partly cloudy skies. Thursday night, lows level off around 43. And that's your forecast. I'm weatherology meteorologist Paul Frombly. Get the latest weather updates online at minnesotadailyweather.com. Currently, it's 43 degrees.
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0: He walked up to where I stood on the street, said, "Pardon me, mister. Now, I don't want your money, though heaven knows I could use it. But you see, this is my home. You see that other bar down the street? That's my home, too. I noticed you staring at me a while ago. You recognized me, didn't you?" I said, "Yeah, Joe. I know who you are. You was once a real famous singing star. One of my favorites." Then he said, "I guess you heard they took my babies away from me." I said, "Yeah, Joe. Read about it in the papers." Then he turned his head away, and I saw the tears fall into place. He said, "You know, mister, this is the only place in the world that I'm not ashamed to show my face. But I'm gonna quit. Yes, sir, I'm gonna quit. And I'm gonna shave, comb my hair, get me a clean white shirt, real nice one. Then I'm gonna walk up to her door. And when she answers, I'm gonna stand up real proud and tall. Then I'm gonna get down on my knees. And I'll say, sweetheart, if you'll take me back, I'll spend the rest of my life making it up to you for what I've done. I'm so ashamed of myself. And this I want you to know. Then I'm gonna take my two little babies and I'm gonna hold them so close to me. I ain't gonna ever let them go. I guess I should have told him then that she'd already remarried again. But after hearing what he'd said to me, there just wasn't no way I could add to his misery. So I said, good luck and my best to you, Skid Row Joe."
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1: Lows level off around 41 overnight under mainly clear skies. Westerly winds 5 to 10 miles per hour. Daytime highs approaching 62. Thursday, sunshine mixed with clouds at times. Partly cloudy skies. Thursday night, lows level off around 43. And that's your forecast. I'm weatherology meteorologist Paul Frombly. Get the latest weather updates online at MinnesotaDailyWeather.com. Currently, it's 43 degrees.
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And it kept running through my mind. 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
1: This is a Fox News alert. I'm Sue Guzman. Isaias is now a hurricane, expected to slam into the Gulf Coast later this week.
2: Isaias is going through rapid intensification and could be a Category 2 storm as it approaches the northern Gulf late Friday into early Saturday. The overall impact is expected 5 to 7 foot storm surge, along with hurricane force gusts leading to widespread power outages, excessive rainfall where you could have double-digit rain.
1: Fox Weather Steve Bender. President Trump rallying with thousands of supporters in San Antonio, Texas, Wednesday night, trying to boost State Attorney General Ken Paxton, is in a tight race for the Senate against Democratic state lawmaker James Tallarico.
3: A vote for Tallarico is a vote to turn Texas into a dirty, failing, crime-ridden third-world dumping ground.
1: Recent polls showing Tallarico and Paxton are neck and neck. 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
7: Lows level off around 38 overnight under partly cloudy skies. Westerly winds 5 to 10 miles per hour. Highs level off around 62 Thursday. Sunshine mixed with clouds at times. Partly cloudy skies Thursday night. Lows level off around 43. And that's your forecast. I'm weatherology meteorologist Paul Frombly. Get the latest weather updates online at minnesotadailyweather.com. Right now, it's 43 degrees.
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He's free as the breeze, he's always at ease. He lives in the jungle and hangs by his knees as he swings through the trees without a trapeze in his BVD. He's got a union card and he's practicing hard to play the guitar. Gonna be a big star, yeah, he's gonna go far and carry moonbeams home in a jar. He ordered Chet's guitar core CO

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1: My little boy came into the kitchen this evening while I was fixing supper, and he handed me a piece of paper he'd been writing on. And after wiping my hands on my apron, I read it, and this is what it said. For mowing the yard, $5. And for making my own bed this week, $1. And for going to the store, 50 cents. And playing with little brother while you went shopping, 25 cents. Taking out the trash, $1. 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And for raking the yard, $2. Total owed, $14.75. Well, I looked at him standing there expectantly, and 1,000 memories flashed through my mind. 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

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And he looked up at me and he said, "Mama, I sure do love you." Then he took the pen and in great big letters he wrote,

0: 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The never-ending giveaway continues through October. We are going to be taking registrations to win a Buena Vista Ski Area Adult Season Ski Pass. 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
5: North Country weather.
6: Lows level off around 38 overnight under partly cloudy skies, westerly winds 5 to 10 miles per hour. Highs level off around 62 Thursday, sunshine mixed with clouds at times. Partly cloudy skies Thursday night, lows level off around 43. And that's your forecast. I'm weatherology meteorologist Paul Frombly. Get the latest weather updates online at MinnesotaDailyWeather.com. Right now, it's 43 degrees.
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people, there's a story I would tell about a brave young Indian you should remember well. From the land of the Pima Indian, a proud and noble band who farmed the Phoenix Valley in Arizona land. Down the ditches a thousand years, the waters grew Ira's people's crops, till the white man stole their water rights and the sparkling water stopped. Now Ira's folks were hungry, and their land grew crops of weeds. When war came, Ira volunteered and forgot the white man's greed.

There they battled up Iwo Jima Hill, 250 men, but only 27 lived to walk back down again. And when the fight was over, and Old Glory raised among the men,

Ira Hayes returned the hero, celebrated through the land. He was wined and speeched and honored. Everybody shook his hand, but he was just a Pima Indian. No water, no home, no chance. 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

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They let him raise the flag and lower it like you'd throw a dog a bone. He died drunk early one morning, alone in the land he fought to save. 2 inches of water in a lonely ditch was a grave for Ira.

Yeah, call him drunken Ira Hayes, but his land is just as dry, and his ghost is lying thirsty in the ditch where Ira died.

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1: 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I'm Sue Guzman. Isaias is now a hurricane, expected to slam into the Gulf Coast later this week.
2: Isaias is going through rapid intensification and could be a Category 2 storm as it approaches the northern Gulf late Friday into early Saturday. The overall impact is expected 5 to 7 foot storm surge, along with hurricane force gusts leading to widespread power outages, excessive rainfall where you could have double-digit rain.
1: 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President Trump rallying with thousands of supporters in San Antonio, Texas, Wednesday night, trying to boost State Attorney General Ken Paxton. He's in a tight race for the Senate against Democratic state lawmaker James Tallarico.
3: A vote for Tallarico is a vote to turn Texas into a dirty, failing, crime-ridden third world dumping ground.
1: Recent polls showing Tallarico and Paxton are neck and neck. 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
8: Lows level off around 38. Overnight, under partly cloudy skies, westerly winds, 5 to 10 miles per hour. Highs level off around 62. Thursday, sunshine mixed with clouds at times. Partly cloudy skies. Thursday night, lows level off around 43. And that's your forecast. I'm weatherology meteorologist Paul Frombly. Get the latest weather updates online at MinnesotaDailyWeather.com. Right now, it's 43 degrees.
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10: Lows level off around 38 overnight under partly cloudy skies. Westerly winds 5 to 10 miles per hour. Highs level off around 62 Thursday. Sunshine mixed with clouds at times. Partly cloudy skies Thursday night. Lows level off around 43. And that's your forecast. I'm weatherology meteorologist Paul Frombly. Get the latest weather updates online at MinnesotaDailyWeather.com. Right now, it's 43 degrees.
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0: the highways that wind and wander over mountains and valleys and deserts and plains. I guess I've drove about all of them. 'Cause for the past 25 years now, the cab of a truck has been my home. And it'd be kind of hard for me to settle down and not be on the go. Well, I remember the first truck I drove. I was so proud I could hardly wait to get home to show my wife and little boy. And my little boy was so excited like when he saw his first snow. He wasn't old enough to say too many words. He just kept a hollering, "Giddy up, go, Daddy, giddy up, go." 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And I couldn't find out what happened. Nobody seemed to know. So from that day on, it's just been me and old Giddy Up Go. 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And some of them would kid me about my little sign. Of course, they knew where I'd got the name. Of course, I told them about that little boy of mine. And how his first word about the truck was, "Giddy up, go." Well, today I was barreling down old 66 when up beside me pulled a brand new diesel rig. Both stacks blowing black coal. And as he pulled around and back in front of me, a big lump came in my throat. And my eyes watered like I had a bad old cold. A little sign on the back of the truck that read, "Giddy up, go." Well, I pushed old Giddy up and stayed right on him till the next truck stop where he'd pulled up. And I waited till he went in and I offered to buy him a cup. Well, we got to talking shop and I said, "How'd you come by the name on your truck, Giddy Up Go?" Well, he said, "I got it from my pop. Dad used to drive a truck. That's what Mom talked about a lot. You see, I lost Mom when I was just past 16. And I lost all track of Pop. Mom said he got the name from me." Well, I shook his hand and told him I had something I wanted him to see. And I took him out to the old truck and brushed off some of the dirt so the name would show. And his eyes got big and bright as he read, "Giddy up, go." Oh, we had a lot of things to talk about, and buddy, I felt like a king. And now we've just pulled back on old 66. And he handled that rig better than any gear jammer that I'd ever seen. Well, now the lines on the highway have got a much brighter glow as we go roaring down the road and me staring at little sign that reads, "Giddy up, go."
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1: Fox News, I'm Ted Lindner. President Trump rallying with thousands of supporters in San Antonio, Texas, Wednesday night, less than 4 weeks ahead of the midterms, to boost Republican Attorney General Ken Paxton, who's in a tight race for the U.S. Senate against Democrat James Tallarico. The president celebrating the scheduled execution of a convicted mass shooter who killed 13 people in 2009.
2: We're going to deliver final justice to an evil killer, the Fort Hood shooter, Nidal Hassan.
1: And Hurricane Isaias continues to intensify. It's expected to slam into the Gulf Coast Friday night.
3: Isaias is going through rapid intensification and could be a Category 2 storm as it approaches the northern Gulf late Friday into early Saturday. The overall impact is expected 5 to 7 foot storm surge, along with hurricane force gusts leading to widespread power outages.
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7: Lows level off around 38 overnight under partly cloudy skies, westerly winds 5 to 10 miles per hour. Highs level off around 62 Thursday, sunshine mixed with clouds at times. Partly cloudy skies Thursday night, lows level off around 43. And that's your forecast. I'm weatherology meteorologist Paul Frombly. Get the latest weather updates online at minnesotadailyweather.com. Currently 42.
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4: Kevin Kugler here from Thursday Night Football on Westwood One. 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Dallas is looking for back-to-back wins following last week's second-half comeback victory over the Texans. Don't miss it. 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
6: Lows level off around 38 overnight under partly cloudy skies, westerly winds 5 to 10 miles per hour. Highs level off around 62 Thursday, sunshine mixed with clouds at times. Partly cloudy skies Thursday night, lows level off around 43. And that's your forecast. I'm weatherology meteorologist Paul Frombly. Get the latest weather updates online at MinnesotaDailyWeather.com. 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
1: Well, he walks out in the arena, all dressed up to the brim. Said he just came down from a place called Highland Rim. Well, he said he came to ride the horse, the one they call the Brute. But he didn't look like

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1: Fox News, I'm Ted Lindner. President Trump rallying with thousands of supporters in San Antonio, Texas, Wednesday night, less than 4 weeks ahead of the midterms, to boost Republican Attorney General Ken Paxton, who's in a tight race for the U.S. Senate against Democrat James Tallarico. The president celebrating the scheduled execution of a convicted mass shooter who killed 13 people in 2009.
2: We're going to deliver final justice to an evil killer, the Fort Hood shooter, Nidal Hassan.
1: And Hurricane Isaias continues to intensify. It's expected to slam into the Gulf Coast Friday night.
3: Isaias is going through rapid intensification and could be a Category 2 storm as it approaches the northern Gulf late Friday into early Saturday. The overall impact is expected 5 to 7 foot storm surge, along with hurricane force gusts leading to widespread power outages.
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11: Lows level off around 38 overnight under partly cloudy skies. Westerly winds 5 to 10 miles per hour. Highs level off around 62 Thursday. Sunshine mixed with clouds at times. Partly cloudy skies Thursday night. Lows level off around 43. And that's your forecast. I'm weatherology meteorologist Paul Frombly. Get the latest weather updates online at MinnesotaDailyWeather.com. Currently 42.
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0: gave her a tip. Yeah, no matter how good they look at first, there's flaws in all of them. That's a wild scale of 10 to 1, friend. 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
3: Lows level off around 38 overnight under partly cloudy skies, westerly winds 5 to 10 miles per hour. Highs level off around 62 Thursday, sunshine mixed with clouds at times. Partly cloudy skies Thursday night, lows level off around 43. And that's your forecast. I'm weatherology meteorologist Paul Frombly. Get the latest weather updates online at MinnesotaDailyWeather.com. 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

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I had everything that money could bring, and I took it all with a gun.

And we said, go back to your cotton sack or left him dying in the dirt. 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And in the time I've got, there ain't a hell of a lot that I can look back on with

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1: Fox News, I'm Sue Guzman. A terrorist plot foiled at a major mall in Minnesota. Fox's Kristen Goodwin.
2: Sheikhtun Mohammed charged with knowingly receiving a firearm and ammunition in order to commit terrorism. The 18-year-old of Richfield, Minnesota, is accused of telling an FBI informant he planned to carry out a mass casualty shooting attack later this month at Mall of America in the name of ISIS.
1: President Trump addressing the conflict between the U.S. and Iran, claiming an end to the fighting is on the horizon.
3: When that war ends, it's going to be very soon. It's going to be very soon. They're a failed nation. They are a failed nation. They got a little spunk left, but not much.
1: Top official with the World Health Organization says they need answers about a lab worker in Siberia who died, prompting global concerns about a suspected pneumonic plague, calling on Russia to answer questions about that woman's death. 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
8: Lows level off around 38 overnight under partly cloudy skies, westerly winds 5 to 10 miles per hour. Highs level off around 62 Thursday, sunshine mixed with clouds at times. Partly cloudy skies Thursday night, lows level off around 43. And that's your forecast. I'm weatherology meteorologist Paul Frombly. Get the latest weather updates online at minnesotadailyweather.com. Currently 42.
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6: Lows around 38 overnight under partly cloudy skies. Winds out of the west, 5 to 10 miles per hour. Sunshine mixed with clouds at times again. Thursday, daytime highs approaching 61. Lows dip down to about 39. Thursday night, partly cloudy. And that's your forecast. I'm weatherology meteorologist Paul Frombly. Get the latest weather updates online at MinnesotaDailyWeather.com. Currently 40.
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1: Fox News, I'm Sue Guzman. A terrorist plot foiled at a major mall in Minnesota. Fox's Kristen Goodwin.
2: Sheikhtoon Mohammed charged with knowingly receiving a firearm and ammunition in order to commit terrorism. The 18-year-old of Richfield, Minnesota, is accused of telling an FBI informant he planned to carry out a mass casualty shooting attack later this month at Mall of America in the name of ISIS.
1: President Trump addressing the conflict between the U.S. and Iran, claiming an end to the fighting is on the horizon.
3: When that war ends, it's going to be very soon. It's going to be very soon. They're a failed nation. They are a failed nation. They got a little spunk left, but not much.
1: Top official with the World Health Organization says they need answers about a lab worker in Siberia who died, prompting global concerns about a suspected pneumonic plague, calling on Russia to answer questions about that woman's death. 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
6: That heat's going to be out there for one more day.
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12: Lows around 38 overnight under partly cloudy skies. Winds out of the west, 5 to 10 miles per hour. Sunshine mixed with clouds at times again. Thursday, daytime highs approaching 61. Lows dip down to about 39. Thursday night, partly cloudy. And that's your forecast. I'm weatherology meteorologist Paul Frombly. Get the latest weather updates online at MinnesotaDailyWeather.com. Currently 40.
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7: Lows around 38 overnight under partly cloudy skies. Winds out of the west, 5 to 10 miles per hour. Sunshine mixed with clouds at times again. Thursday, daytime highs approaching 61. Lows dip down to about 39. Thursday night, partly cloudy. And that's your forecast. I'm weatherology meteorologist Paul Frombly. Get the latest weather updates online at MinnesotaDailyWeather.com. Currently 40.
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1: Fox News, I'm Ted Lindner. Isaiah is strengthening into a hurricane Wednesday night, making it the first hurricane of the Atlantic season. It's expected to make landfall on the Gulf Coast region late Friday night into early Saturday morning. National Hurricane Center Director Michael Brennan.
2: Everywhere from the mouth of the Mississippi River to Yankeetown, Florida, has the potential for life-threatening storm surge inundation. We're most concerned about portions of the Mississippi, Alabama, and western Florida panhandle coast, where we could see inundation up to 7 feet above ground level.
1: Governor Kay Ivey of Alabama and Ron DeSantis. DeSantis of Florida declaring a state of emergency for dozens of counties along the Gulf Coast. President Trump celebrating the scheduled execution of a convicted mass shooter who killed 13 people in 2009.
3: We're going to deliver final justice to an evil killer, the Fort Hood shooter, Nidal Hassan.
1: The president rallying in Texas Wednesday night. 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
7: Lows around 38 overnight under partly cloudy skies. Winds out of the west, 5 to 10 miles per hour. Sunshine mixed with clouds at times again. Thursday, daytime highs approaching 61. Lows dip down to about 39. Thursday night, partly cloudy. And that's your forecast. I'm weatherology meteorologist Paul Frombly. Get the latest weather updates online at MinnesotaDailyWeather.com. 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
8: I was out on the West Coast trying to make a buck, and things didn't work out. I was down on my luck. Got tired of roaming and bumming around, so I started thumbing back east toward my hometown. Made a lot of miles the first 2 days, and I figured I'd be home in a week if my luck held out this way. But the third night, I got stranded way out of town at a cold, lonely crossroads. Rain was pouring down. I was hungry and freezing, done caught a chill, when the lights of a big semi topped the hill. Lord, I sure was glad to hear them air brakes come on. And I climbed in that cab where I knew it'd be warm. At the wheel sat a big man. He weighed about 210. He stuck out his hand and said with a grin, "Big Joe's the name." I told him mine. And he said, "The name of my rig is Phantom 309. Well, I asked him why he called his rig such a name. He said, "Son, this old Mac can put them all to shame. There ain't a driver or a rig running any line that's seen nothing but taillights from Phantom 309. Well, we rode and talked the better part of the night when the lights of a truck stop came in sight. He said, "I'm sorry, son, this is as far as you go, 'cause I gotta make a turn just on up the road." Well, he tossed me a dime as he pulled her in low and said, "Have yourself a hot cup on old Big Joe." When Joe and his rig roared out into the night, in nothing flat, he was clean out of sight. Well, I went inside and ordered me a cup, told the waiter Big Joe was setting me up. Oh, you could have heard a pin drop. It got deathly quiet, and the waiter's face turned kind of white. Well, did I say something wrong? I said with a halfway grin. He said, no, this happens every now and then. Every driver in here knows Big Joe. But son, let me tell you what happened about 10 years ago. At the crossroads tonight where you flagged him down, there was a busload of kids coming from town. And they were right in the middle when Big Joe topped the hill. It could have been slaughter, but he turned his wheels. Well, Joe lost control, went into a skid, and gave his life to save that bunch of kids. And there at that crossroads was the end of a line for Big Joe and Phantom 309. But every now and then, some hiker will come by, and like you, Big Joe will give him a ride. Here, have another cup, and forget about the dime. Keep it as a souvenir from Big Joe and Phantom 309.
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8: Lows around 38 overnight under partly cloudy skies. Winds out of the west, 5 to 10 miles per hour. Sunshine mixed with clouds at times again. Thursday, daytime highs approaching 61. Lows dip down to about 39. Thursday night, partly cloudy. And that's your forecast. I'm weatherology meteorologist Paul Frombly. Get the latest weather updates online at MinnesotaDailyWeather.com. Currently 40.
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1: Fox News, I'm Ted Lindner. Isaiah strengthening into a hurricane Wednesday night, making it the first hurricane of the Atlantic season. It's expected to make landfall on the Gulf Coast region late Friday night into early Saturday morning. National Hurricane Center Director Michael Brennan.
2: Everywhere from the mouth of the Mississippi River to Yankeetown, Florida, has the potential for life-threatening storm surge inundation. We're most concerned about portions of the Mississippi, Alabama, and western Florida panhandle coast, where you could see inundation up to 7 feet above ground level.
1: Governor Kay Ivey of Alabama and Ron DeSantis of Florida declaring a state of emergency for dozens of counties along the Gulf Coast. President Trump celebrating the scheduled execution of a convicted mass shooter who killed 13 people in 2009.
3: We're going to deliver final justice to an evil killer, the Fort Hood shooter, Nidal Hassan.
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8: Lows around 38 overnight under partly cloudy skies. Winds out of the west, 5 to 10 miles per hour. Sunshine mixed with clouds at times again. Thursday, daytime highs approaching 61. Lows dip down to about 39. Thursday night, partly cloudy. And that's your forecast. I'm weatherology meteorologist Paul Frombly. Get the latest weather updates online at MinnesotaDailyWeather.com. Currently 40.
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5: Country weather. Lows around 38 overnight under partly cloudy skies. Winds out of the west, 5 to 10 miles per hour. Sunshine mixed with clouds at times again. Thursday, daytime highs approaching 61. Lows dip down to about 39. Thursday night, partly cloudy. And that's your forecast. I'm weatherology meteorologist Paul Frombly. Get the latest weather updates online at MinnesotaDailyWeather.com. Currently 40.
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7: Well, if you're one of the millions who own one of them gas-drinking, piston-clanking, air-polluting, smoke-belching four-wheeled buggies from Detroit City, then pay attention. 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
1: Fox News, I'm Sue Guzman. Isaias has strengthened into a hurricane. It's expected to slam into the Gulf Coast later this week.
2: Isaias is going through rapid intensification and could be a Category 2 storm as it approaches the northern Gulf late Friday into early Saturday. The overall impact is expected 5 to 7 foot storm surge, along with hurricane force gusts leading to widespread power outages, excessive rainfall where you could have double-digit rain.
1: That's Fox Weather Steve Bender. President Trump holding rally in San Antonio Wednesday night, hoping to boost a Texas State Attorney General, Ken Paxton. It's in a tight race for the Senate against Democratic state lawmaker James Tallarico.
3: A vote for Tallarico is a vote to turn Texas into a dirty, failing, crime-ridden third world dumping ground.
1: Recent polls showing the two are neck and neck. 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

0: here's the latest from MinnesotaDailyNews.com. On September 13th, 17-year-old Dylan Uthout was found shot and killed in Pike Bay Township. Cass County Law Enforcement will give an update on the investigation today at the Tribal Justice Center, with Dylan's family present to share information about him. The Minnesota BCA had issued an endangered person alert for Zachariah Osmus, a 25-year-old who hadn't been seen since September 14th in Bemidji. The Minnesota BCA reports that Osmus was found in Fargo. Community members gathered at the Rail River Folk School on Monday for a town hall with Trina Swanson, a candidate for Congressional District 8. According to the Bemidji Pioneer, this event was part of her Let's Fix It tour in Minnesota, where she encouraged open discussions about local issues and her campaign goals. During the meeting, attendees asked about her plans if elected, covering topics like immigration and mining. Swanson expressed her frustration with current Representative Pete Stauber, noting his lack of responsiveness to her concerns. These stories and more at MinnesotaDailyNews.com.
1: Here's your weatherology forecast, brought to you by Ag Country. Sunshine mixed with clouds at times today, with daytime highs approaching 61. Winds out of the west, 5 to 10 miles per hour. Partly cloudy skies again tonight, lows dip down to about 39. And that's your forecast. I'm weatherology meteorologist Paul Frombly. Get the latest weather updates online at MinnesotaDailyWeather.com. Currently, it's 40 degrees.
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6: Here's your weatherology forecast, brought to you by Ag Country. Sunshine mixed with clouds at times today, with daytime highs approaching 61. Winds out of the west, 5 to 10 miles per hour. Partly cloudy skies again tonight. Lows dip down to about 39. And that's your forecast. I'm weatherology meteorologist Paul Trombley. Get the latest weather updates online at MinnesotaDailyWeather.com. Currently, it's 40 degrees.
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8: Well, life on the farm is kind of laid back. Ain't much an old country boy like me can't hack. It's early to rise, early in the sack. I thank God I'm a country boy. Well, a simple kind of life never did me no harm. Raising me a family and working on the farm. Days are all filled with an easy country charm. Thank God I'm a country boy. Well, I got me a fine wife, I got me old fiddle. When the sun's coming up, I got cakes on the griddle. Life ain't nothing but a funny, funny riddle. Thank God I'm a country boy.

0: today. In the overnight trade, we're seeing December corn up a half cent. November beans are down 4. KC wheat down a quarter cent. Chicago up 0.75 cents. Minneapolis slightly lower. Grain trade now turning its attention to tomorrow's WASDE report coming out. Analysts expect USDA to lower the corn yield estimate to around 178 bushels per acre, with total production right around 15.7 billion bushels. However, larger beginning supplies could push projected ending stocks a bit higher. For the soybeans, traders are thinking USDA will raise its yield estimate slightly to 53 bushels per acre, with production near 4.5 billion bushels. Harvest reports remaining mixed all over the Midwest. Some areas reporting better than expected yields, others dealing with quality concerns because of the late season rainfall. Looking at demand, USDA's weekly export sales report coming out today. Corn export sales expected between 600,000 and 1.7 million metric tons. Soybeans projected around 450,000 to 1.2 million metric tons. Wheat sales expected between 2 and 500,000 metric tons. Soybeans remaining competitive with Brazil in the export market, although China's holiday this week could slow the new purchases. This is the Red River Farm Network. This is Corn Matters, an update from the Minnesota Corn Growers Association. Robert White with Renewable Fuels Association has an update on E15 in California.
1: Exciting news coming out of California with the legislature passing yet again another E15 bill unanimously through the Assembly and the Senate for a second year in a row that will ultimately allow E15 to be sold in the state of California, the last holdout of any state in the union. The good news there is it's a lot of ethanol if they move from E10 to E15. And with the pent-up demand and high fuel prices out there, we know that this is going to hit the ground running. And what we think we're going to see is probably more E10 replacement, where you simply put E15 at the regular unleaded, E10 at the premium side, and let the consumer make that choice.
0: The mission of the Minnesota Corn Growers Association is to identify and promote opportunities for corn growers. That's because corn matters. Good morning. Look at the livestock markets now on the Red River Farm Network. Cattle futures backed away from Tuesday's sharp gains yesterday. Traders continuing to watch cash cattle trade, wholesale beef prices. December live cattle closed 32.5 cents lower, 223.77. November feeders dropped 247 to 335.80. Cash cattle remaining quiet. Last week's live cattle trade, mostly 220 to 222 in Nebraska, 219 to 220 in the Western Corn Belt. Dressed cattle bringing mostly 345 to 350. Wholesale beef prices moved lower. Choice box beef dropping 331 to 375.62. Select down 213 to 354.21. The cattle market continues to find underlying support from tight supplies, but packer margins and wholesale beef demand remaining important factors heading here into the end of the week. In the feeder cattle market, we had we saw Wednesday's sale at Hub City Livestock sold 2,370 head. Steers averaging 872, bringing 346.78, while heavier steers averaging 971, bringing in 337.61. Demand was good, very good for the yearlings, especially cattle coming off the grass. Turning to the hogs, we had December lean hog futures losing $1.27, closing in at 69.10. October hogs, we dropped $1 at 76.92. Cash hog prices sharply lower. National direct price falling 330 to 72.44. Western Corn Belt averaging 72.71. Wholesale pork values also under some pressure here. The pork carcass cutout dropped 213 to 81.71. Ham primal was especially weak, value slipping to 70.90. Hog market continuing to face pressures from larger slaughter numbers and weaker cash prices. Now looking at the dairy side of things, the cash cheese market has been showing a bit of strength here as of late. The report coming out to CME showed 40-pound cheddar blocks at 134 per pound. That's up a half a cent. Cheese barrels holding steady, 145 and a quarter. Butter continuing to struggle, dropping 2 cents to 129 per pound. The October Class 3 milk futures quoted at 1504. That's down 5 cents from the previous, and that continues to leave the dairy producers watching the relationship between cheese milk production and demand. And again, we saw the December live cattle closing down 32.5 cents lower, 223.77. November feeder cattle dropping at 247 to 335.80. And the box beef dropping 331, 375.62. 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
0: Good morning. Farm news here on the Red River Farm Network. I'm Jamie Dickerman along with Chloe Wadd. And farmers across the Northern Plains and Upper Midwest should see several more days of favorable harvest weather. National Weather Service expecting partly sunny skies today. Highs mainly hitting the 60s. Little chance of rain. Tomorrow warming up into the 70s. Some areas will hit the 80s by Saturday. Southerly winds are going to increase as well heading into the weekend. Gusts potentially reaching 40 miles per hour now with the warm, dry, and windy conditions that could raise some fire weather concerns. We'll have to keep an eye on that. A cold front will bring cooler temperatures and another chance of rain late this weekend into early next week.
9: Late season rain is creating soybean quality concerns across parts of the Midwest. University of Minnesota Extension soybean agronomist Seth Nave says several problems are showing up in harvested soybeans.
10: Seems to be just a little bit more prevalent this year as purple seed stain from Cercospora. It's one of those things that's very obvious on the seed, and so it's one thing that the elevators can easily ding a farmer for if they want to. It has its own classification in the grading system, and so that's not uncommon, but we see a little bit more of it this year. I would think that problem primarily comes from kind of wet weather at the middle part of seed filling, and it again, it's pretty common.
9: Other concerns include moldy, discolored soybeans and dark seed coats in some Enlist varieties.
10: And we've got some kind of just generally what looks like moldy soybeans, white, moldy, crusty surface, and that can be caused by a couple different organisms, Thamopsis or Diaporthe, and so those can either be individual or come as complex, and they can kind of give us this kind of moldy, ugly appearance in the seed. And then we're also getting some of this stuff that we call soybeans of other colors that's more of a genetic trait. It's related to the Enlist trait, so farmers that have been growing some Enlist varieties that have all of a sudden they're seeing this really dark-colored seed coat.
9: Nave says quality problems have generally been worse farther south, where warm temperatures combined with heavy rainfall.
0: North Dakota's soybean acreage has more than tripled since 2000, but improving yields remaining a challenge. Reuters reporting soybean yields have averaged around 35 bushels an acre over the past decade, compared to nearly 53 bushels nationally. NDSU research is developing varieties that can produce higher yields during the state's shorter growing season. Meanwhile, new soybean processing capacity, creating more local demand. Green Bison Soy Processing in Spiritwood began operations in 2023, followed by North Dakota soybean processors in Castleton in 2024. Together, the plants can process about 90 million bushels annually, nearly half of North Dakota's projected 2026 soybean harvest.
9: U.S. ethanol exports climbed 6% in August to nearly 212 million gallons, the highest monthly total in 5 months. Canada remained the largest buyer, accounting for 40% of U.S. shipments. Exports to the United Kingdom jumped 52%, while shipments to Colombia increased 163%. Through August, ethanol exports totaled 1.62 billion gallons, up 12% from a year earlier. Distillers' grain exports also increased, climbing 18% in August to 1.3 million metric tons. That's the highest monthly DDGS export total since August 2015.
0: Farmers gaining access to expanded farm safety net programs, including $13.8 billion in agricultural risk coverage and price loss coverage support. Senate Ag Committee Chairman John Bozeman and House Ag Committee Chair Glenn G.T. Thompson say those changes include higher reference prices, updated payment limits, and more than 30 million additional base acres. USDA says the new base acres apply to the 2026 crop year. Farmers have until December 11th to make their ARC or PLC elections and complete the enrollment.
9: American Crystal Sugar Company is in its 100th year of sugar beet processing at its East Grand Forks facility. The 1926 harvest featured 10,000 acres with an average yield of 7.6 tons per acre. In that first year, the company was known as the American Beet Sugar Company. The name was changed to American Crystal Sugar Company 8 years later. American Crystal is now the largest beet sugar producer in the United States. A friendly reminder, you can hear our latest news online at rrfn.com. 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
11: Kevin Kugler here from Thursday Night Football on Westwood One. 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Dallas is looking for back-to-back wins following last week's second-half comeback victory over the Texans. Don't miss it, the Bucs at the Cowboys on Thursday Night Football.
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13: A blend of clouds and some sunshine developing. High of 61. Tonight, mainly cloudy early, then clearing, low of 38. Sunny on Friday, high of 67. Friday night, clear to partly cloudy, low of 57. Warmer on Saturday, lots of sunshine, high near 80. Chance of rain Sunday. And that's your forecast. I'm meteorologist Laura Lockwood. Get the latest weather updates online at MinnesotaDailyWeather.com. Right now, 39.
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0: Full day. Farm news on the Red River Farm Network. President Trump's executive order allowing tax-free dyed diesel on highways could provide some short-term relief, but farmers may still face a tax bill next year. Soy Transportation Coalition Executive Director Mike Steenhoek says the order temporarily defers the federal diesel tax rather than eliminating it.
15: In some cases, it's a deferral. Some of the other states, they've used the language suspension. So you really have to kind of go through the weeds to see what that actually means. If it's a deferral, then it's basically you're just delaying the tax that you need to pay. So it might take the edge off in the harvest season of 2026, but the bill is going to become due in early 2027.
0: Federal diesel tax, 24.4 cents per gallon. Farm organizations pushing to turn the temporary deferral into a permanent waiver. Steenhoek says another way to lower the transportation costs would be to allow heavier trucks equipped with additional axles.
15: Particularly if you have additional axles under the semis, that allows you as a farmer to move more product via fewer transits. It allows a grain elevator to be able to move a given amount of freight via fewer movements as well. And so there is a profound savings for that when you allow that to occur.
0: Steenhoek says those measures could help farmers manage transportation expenses, but diesel prices above $6 a gallon remain the bigger financial challenge.
9: USDA isn't waiting for Congress to pass a new farm bill before studying mandatory country of origin labeling for beef. A new executive order directs USDA to examine whether the labeling requirement can meet World Trade Organization rules. USDA Undersecretary for Food Safety, Mindy Brasher, says that work is getting underway.
14: We will also be doing a study on MCOOL, mandatory country of origin labeling, just the feasibility of that. There will be some data collected on that.
9: Senate Majority Leader John Thune has proposed a similar study as part of the farm bill. Thune says American cattle producers deserve a greater transparency in the marketplace.
16: We do label poultry. We label lamb and we label fish. So all the other kinds of protein in this country get labeled. We don't label beef. And I think when you're talking about transparency, you're talking about pricing in cattle markets. There's probably isn't anything that matters more to producers around this country than being able to differentiate their product from other products that are imported from other places around the world. But it just seems insane to me that we don't have the very thing that we put in the center of our plate labeled when everything else that comes into this country has to be labeled.
9: USDA and the U.S. Trade Representative will show how mandatory beef labeling could comply with international trade rules. The effort could lay the groundwork for future labeling requirements while avoiding another trade dispute.
0: President Donald Trump announcing a plan last month to import 300,000 metric tons of beef without being subject to out-of-quota tariffs. Out of the first 100,000 metric ton tranche in September, less than 38,000 tons of that allocation were fulfilled. A study by the University of Arkansas says there were no noticeable change in retail beef prices due to those imports.
9: Beef prices continue to rise even as grocery prices held steady in August. The Consumer Price Index shows beef and veal prices increased 5.9% over the past year. Overall grocery prices were up 2.2%, while restaurant food prices increased 3.4%. Egg prices dropped 23% from a year earlier. Tight cattle supplies, a smaller calf crop, and strong consumer demand continue to support higher beef prices. Meanwhile, gasoline prices jumped 3.9% in August, adding additional pressure through the food chain supply.
0: U.S. beef exports increased in August, while pork shipments fell below year-ago levels. The U.S. Meat Export Federation says beef exports totaled more than 86,000 metric tons. That is up 4% from last year. Export value jumped 13% to nearly $786 million. Strong demand from Taiwan and South Korea helped drive that increase. Meanwhile, the pork exports dropped 6% to 222,000 metric tons, with the value falling 12% to $606 million. USMEF says weaker demand from Mexico accounted for much of that decline. Through August, beef exports were down 7% in volume, while pork exports remaining 1% above last year's pace. Reporting Agriculture's Business, you're listening to the Red River Farm Network.
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22: Northwestern Minnesota tonight. Otherwise, we'll wait until late in the weekend for showers to impact other parts of our region. I'm meteorologist Drew Lerner for the Red River Farm Network. We have pleasant conditions this morning, a high-pressure system dominating the region. Temperatures are a little chilly, a few upper 30s and 40s out there. We will see a warming trend beginning to kick in. We'll look for the temperatures this afternoon to work their way into the 60s across the north, but 70s and near 80-degree temperatures will occur in South Dakota and portions of southwestern Minnesota. In the meantime, with the changes that are coming up over the coming week, we're going to find a big insurgence of heat coming into parts of the northern plains. 80s to near 90 degree temperatures will occur in Montana and the western parts of the Dakotas as we go forward through the day tomorrow. And we'll see a few 80s occurring in our part of South Dakota. And the rest of the region will be seeing 70 degree highs. As we go into the day on Saturday, 80s will be common across a big part of our region. There will be a few upper 60 and 70 degree readings in north central parts of North Dakota. But everybody else is going to be at least in the upper 70s and mostly in the 80s. And again, I think we could be near 90 degrees in some of the southern parts of the region. That's as warm as it gets. After that, we start dealing with some autumn-like weather. And cooling will likely take place as we move forward through the weekend. Sunday, we'll start seeing some temperatures in the upper 40s and 50s in north central North Dakota, but it'll still be in the upper 70s in southeastern South Dakota and southwestern Minnesota. As we move on into the first part of the week, though, 40 and 50 degree highs will become more common, and we'll expect those nighttime temperatures to get down below freezing as we get into the early part of next week. Many 40-degree readings will occur tomorrow morning, and it looks like on Saturday morning we'll have some 50- and 60-degree lows. Now, in addition to a few showers are going to occur this evening and overnight tonight in southeastern South Dakota and southwestern Minnesota, we will see an opportunity for some additional precipitation to come into parts of our region as the colder air arrives. That precipitation will probably be sporadic and light, though, as we go into Sunday and on into Monday. The primary reason why we don't get more moisture prior to that is because of Hurricane Isaias, which will be dominating the lower Midwest Delta and Tennessee River Basin areas, preventing moisture from flowing into our area. We should expect, though, some windy conditions before and after the frontal system pushes through our region. For the Red River Farm Network, I'm meteorologist Drew Lerner.
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13: A blend of clouds and some sunshine developing, high of 61. Tonight mainly cloudy early, then clearing, low of 38. Sunny on Friday, high of 67. Friday night, clear to partly cloudy, low of 57. Warmer on Saturday, lots of sunshine, high near 80. Chance of rain Sunday. And that's your forecast. I'm meteorologist Laura Lockwood. Get the latest weather updates online at MinnesotaDailyWeather.com. Right now, 39.
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9: Welcome to Inside Agriculture on the Red River Farm Network. With so many different ways to be involved in 4-H, families don't have to do it all. Roseau County 4-H Youth Development Extension Educator Kelsey Berger says members can find opportunities that fit their own interests.
1: You'll quickly learn that there's many different things that your child or you can participate in 4-H, and we describe it kind of like a smorgasbord where you choose which opportunities fit you and your child best in the program. So not feeling like you have to do it all is okay.
9: For families wondering where to start, Berger says the connection can begin in their own community through their local extension office.
1: One thing I wanted to share as well to those listening is how can you get connected with 4-H? So each of our counties in Minnesota have an extension office connected to the University of Minnesota. So it's like we have our very own campus or a little office connection in each of our communities. And each of those house an extension educator. And that extension educator is supported by Minnesota 4-H, the state level, as well as a regional level of 4-H. And we provide many local opportunities like camps and things that you can get involved in. And so finding out where that office is by Googling your county and the 4-H.
9: Associated Milk Producers Incorporated, Minnesota Corn Growers Association, North Dakota Corn Utilization Council, and A-Country Farm Credit Services joined the Red River Farm Network and other supporters in saluting 4-H members, families, and volunteers during National 4-H Week.
0: North Dakota cattle producers appear to have enough feed to move into fall despite drought concerns. Earlier this year, on the All Breeds Cattle Tour, North Dakota Stockmen's Association Environmental Services Director Scott Ressler said producers were able to find and build feed supplies, including putting up corn silage.
2: You know, obviously the drought conditions across the state had a lot of people on edge for most of the summer. But it appears that, you know, the feed base was put together. A lot of corn has been put up for silage. And so I think a lot of people have been able to gather some feed. And I think they're going to continue business as usual, background on their calves. And certainly it looks like that market's going to be hanging in there. And so interest of feeding cattle remains the same.
0: Ressler says more producers looking at confinement feeding facilities as an alternative to traditional open lots. Cost share programs are available to help with the construction.
2: Certainly it would be a little late for us to start getting some of these cost share in these barns put on your place. But, you know, get through this year and then start planning with us for next summer's engineering work, and then have one facility constructed and built so you can start feeding in fall of 2027.
0: Ressler says producers interested in the confinement facilities can contact the Stockmen's Association, NRCS, or the North Dakota Agriculture Department about financing and those cost-sharing opportunities. Looking at your overnight trade right now, we're looking at kind of a mixed to negative tone here early on. We're looking at Minneapolis wheat in December, down 5 right now, 709 three quarters. Got the March Chicago down a quarter cent, 7 3/4. Kansas City December is down a quarter, 7.38 1/4. You got the Dease corn down a half right now at 5.01 1/2. March corn is trading down a half as well, 5.16 1/2. November beans were down 5 1/4 early, 12.92 1/4. You got January right now sitting down 5 1/4, 13.09 1/4. Early crude oil, we're looking at the crude up $4 now, $92.27 a barrel. 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
2: News. I'm Gianna Delosi.
3: The first thing she said was, "Where am I and who are you?"
2: A week after a boxed execution, Krista Pike's lawyer, Randy Spivey, says she's awake, angry, and confused.
3: A blood clot in one of her arms. She has pneumonia. She is not able to swallow yet, so she has not eaten.
2: He wants her sentence to be changed to life without parole. A judge said she would order the Tennessee to preserve evidence tied to that execution attempt. President Trump campaigning in Texas for the third time this month.
4: The only thing standing between you and the migrant conquest, the invasion that you had just 2 years ago, for 4 years you suffered, the only thing you have to stop that is a guy named Ken Paxton, a Republican.
2: A recent Fox poll finds that James Tallarico and Ken Paxton are neck and neck in their race for a Senate seat. 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
16: 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Emily Thabes, DFL-endorsed candidate for Minnesota House District 2B, is holding a series of public listening sessions across the district this month. The Emily Everywhere listening tour is open to everyone and centers on one question: what would make it easier to grow up, raise a family, and grow old here? Every session runs from 6 to 7:30 p.m. There is no cost and no registration is required. The tour schedule includes today at Kellyer Community Center, October 12th at Turtle River Town Hall, Bemidji, October 15th at the Black Duck Senior Citizen Center, October 20th at the Cass Lake Senior Center, October 22nd at the Onagam Center in Walker, October 26th at the Helga Town Hall in Bemidji, and October 27th at the Menominen Fire Hall. Today is Family Conferences Day at Red Lake High School, running from 3:30 p.m. to 7:15 p.m. A spaghetti meal will be served. There will also be two college planning sessions. This is a great opportunity for juniors and seniors to attend while conferences are taking place. With questions, call the school office. 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
18: North Country Weather.
19: A blend of clouds and some sunshine developing. High of 61. Tonight, mainly cloudy early, then clearing, low of 38. Sunny on Friday, high of 67. Friday night, clear to partly cloudy, low of 57. Warmer on Saturday, lots of sunshine, high near 80. Chance of rain Sunday. And that's your forecast. I'm meteorologist Laura Lockwood. Get the latest weather updates online at MinnesotaDailyWeather.com. Right now, 39.
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20: 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We were both too tired to sleep, so we took turns of staring out the window at the darkness till boredom overtook us. And he began to speak. He said, "Son, I've made a life

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11: A blend of clouds and some sunshine developing. High of 61. Tonight, mainly cloudy early, then clearing, low of 38. Sunny on Friday, high of 67. Friday night, clear to partly cloudy, low of 57. Warmer on Saturday, lots of sunshine, high near 80. Chance of rain Sunday. And that's your forecast. I'm meteorologist Laura Lockwood. Get the latest weather updates online at MinnesotaDailyWeather.com. Right now, 39.
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2: Fox News, I'm Gianna DeLosi.
3: The first thing she said was, "Where am I and who are you?"
2: A week after a boxed execution, Krista Pike's lawyer, Randy Spivey, says she's awake, angry, and confused.
3: Blood clot in one of her arms. She has pneumonia. She is not able to swallow yet, so she has not eaten.
2: He wants her sentence to be changed to life without parole. A judge said she would order the Tennessee to preserve evidence tied to that execution attempt. President Trump campaigning in Texas for the third time this month.
4: The only thing standing between you and

0: invasion that you had just 2 years ago. For 4 years, you suffered. The only thing you have to stop that is a guy named Ken Paxton, a Republican.
1: A recent Fox poll finds that James Tallarico and Ken Paxton are neck and neck in their race for Senate seat. 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
2: I felt a jackhammering pain in my jaw.
3: Like someone sawing my bones.
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12: 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Emily Thabes, DFL-endorsed candidate for Minnesota House District 2B, is holding a series of public listening sessions across the district this month. The Emily Everywhere listening tour is open to everyone and centers on one question: what would make it easier to grow up, raise a family, and grow old here? 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The tour schedule includes today at Kellyer Community Center, October 12th at Turtle River Town Hall, Bemidji, October 15th at the Black Duck Senior Citizen Center, October 20th at the Cass Lake Senior Center, October 22nd at the Onagam Center in Walker, October 26th at the Helga Town Hall in Bemidji, and October 27th at the Menominen Fire Hall. Today is Family Conferences Day at Red Lake High School, running from 3:30 p.m. to 7:15 p.m. A spaghetti meal will be served. There will also be two college planning sessions. This is a great opportunity for juniors and seniors to attend while conferences are taking place. With questions, call the school office. 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
14: North Country Weather.
15: A blend of clouds and some sunshine developing. High of 61. Tonight, mainly cloudy early, then clearing, low of 38. Sunny on Friday, high of 67. Friday night, clear to partly cloudy, low of 57. Warmer on Saturday, lots of sunshine, high near 80. Chance of rain Sunday. And that's your forecast. I'm meteorologist Laura Lockwood. Get the latest weather updates online at MinnesotaDailyWeather.com. 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
2: 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Dronin, the senior captain, gets the Beavers' first goal of the year.
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3: A blend of clouds and some sunshine developing. High of 61. Tonight, mainly cloudy early, then clearing, low of 38. Sunny on Friday, high of 67. Friday night, clear to partly cloudy, low of 57. Warmer on Saturday. Lots of sunshine, high near 80. Chance of rain Sunday. And that's your forecast. I'm meteorologist Laura Lockwood. Get the latest weather updates online at MinnesotaDailyWeather.com. 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

49 and went to Detroit working on assembly line. The first year they had me putting wheels on Cadillacs. 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

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About that time, my wife walked out, and I could see in her eyes that she had her doubts. But she opened the door and said, "Honey, take me for a spin." 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I could hear everybody laughing for blocks around. But up there at the courthouse, they didn't laugh, 'cause to type it up, it took the whole staff. And when they got through, the title weighed 60 pounds.

Yeah, Red Rider, this is the Cottonmouth in the Psycho Billy Cadillac. Come on. Haul. This is the Cottonmouth, and negatory on the cost of this machine there, Red Rider. You might say I went right up to the factory and picked it up. It's cheaper that way.

0: KPMI Black Duck Bemidji, AM 1300 and translator W232 DS94.3. 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
1: Fox News, I'm CJ Pop. The United States taking precaution in light of that possible plague in Eastern Russia.
2: The CDC and other federal agencies are monitoring travelers arriving from Siberia as the World Health Organization presses Moscow for more details. This comes after a researcher at the country's Plague Institute has died, and now there are reports of a second possible plague death.
1: Fox's Lisa Cunha reporting. Now a hurricane, Isaias, grows stronger in a fresh update from the National Hurricane Center, saying preparation for the storm along the warning area of the Gulf Coast should be rushed to completion today. The Kane will be the first to strike the U.S. since Milton in October of 2024. The price of oil up this morning on fears of more U.S. strikes on Iran. 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
1: 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A 24-year-old man from Bemidji named Shane Andrew Oler was charged with first-degree drug sale after accepting a suspicious package from California believed to contain methamphetamine. This incident occurred on September 28th and was part of an investigation by the Paul Bunyan Drug Task Force, which had gathered information about Oler receiving controlled substances by mail. According to reports, law enforcement had been monitoring him, including surveillance on his devices and vehicle. Minnesota provides a chance for experienced deer hunters to mentor youth aged 10 to 17 during the youth deer season from Thursday, October 15th, to Sunday, October 18th. This four-day season aligns with school fall breaks, allowing around 20,000 youths to participate each year. Launched in 2004 and expanded statewide in 2019, the youth deer season has led to an average harvest of about 6,700 deer. A 2025 survey showed that 80% of existing hunters support the youth season for its role in encouraging participation and fostering family ties. These stories and more at MinnesotaDailyNews.com.
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3: North Country weather. A blend of clouds and some sunshine developing. High of 61. Tonight, mainly cloudy early, then clearing, low of 38. Sunny on Friday, high of 67. Friday night, clear to partly cloudy, low of 57. Warmer on Saturday. Lots of sunshine, high near 80. Chance of rain Sunday. And that's your forecast. I'm meteorologist Laura Lockwood. Get the latest weather updates online at MinnesotaDailyWeather.com. Right now, 40.
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I've been looking for you all night long, darling. 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

now on, I'm gonna be the kind of man that you can lean on. 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
1: Appleday up top to Thornton. 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Thornton scores! 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
6: North Country Weather. A blend of clouds and some sunshine developing. High of 61. Tonight mainly cloudy early, then clearing, low of 38. Sunny on Friday, high of 67. Friday night, clear to partly cloudy, low of 57. Warmer on Saturday, lots of sunshine, high near 80. Chance of rain Sunday. And that's your forecast. I'm meteorologist Laura Lockwood. Get the latest weather updates online at MinnesotaDailyWeather.com.
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2: Fox News, I'm CJ Pop. The United States taking precaution in light of that possible plague in Eastern Russia.
3: The CDC and other federal agencies are monitoring travelers arriving from Siberia as the World Health Organization presses Moscow for more details. This comes after a researcher at the country's Plague Institute has died, and now there are reports of a second possible plague death.
2: Fox's Lisa Cunha reporting. Now a hurricane, Isaias, grows stronger in a fresh update from the National Hurricane Center, saying preparation for the storm along the warning area of the Gulf Coast should be rushed to completion today. The cane will be the first to strike the U.S. since Milton in October of 2024. The price of oil up this morning on fears of more U.S. strikes on Iran. 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

Good morning. I'm Chloe Wild with a market update here on the Red River Farm Network. Corn futures are mixed to slightly lower early Thursday, pressured by the advancing harvest and higher U.S. dollar. The dollar is once again knocking on the door of a new high as traders fear that oil's rise could lead to further tightening by the Federal Reserve. Crude oil is up nearly 4% early Thursday on the word that the White House may be drawing up plans for future attacks on Iran. Traders are waiting for the Friday USDA WASDE reports, where corn stocks are expected to rise while yield takes a downward turn. Soybean futures start a bit weaker and soybean is lower after two strong upside closes. Bean oil futures are modestly higher, getting a boost from the rise in crude oil early Thursday. President Trump and President Xi are expected to meet again in China November 18th through the 19th. Wheat markets are mixed to mostly higher early Thursday after plunging on Wednesday. Little has changed in the Black Sea region, with Russia and Ukraine continuing to attack targets and restricting export activity from there. Let's take a look at numbers. December, Minneapolis, wheat up 1.25, 7.11.5. March, Chicago up 2.5. December, KC up 3/4. December, corn down 0.5, 5.01.5. May, corn down 0.25. November, soy red 4.75, 12.92.5. While March, soy is down 4.5, 13.19.5. Canola is up 11.70, 8.20.

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1: weather. A blend of clouds and some sunshine developing. High of 61. Tonight, mainly cloudy early, then clearing, low of 38. Sunny on Friday, high of 67. Friday night, clear to partly cloudy, low of 57. Warmer on Saturday, lots of sunshine, high near 80. Chance of rain Sunday. And that's your forecast. I'm meteorologist Laura Lockwood. Get the latest weather updates online at MinnesotaDailyWeather.com. Right now, 40.
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10: North Country Weather.
11: A blend of clouds and some sunshine developing. High of 61. Tonight, mainly cloudy early, then clearing, low of 38. Sunny on Friday, high of 67. Friday night, clear to partly cloudy, low of 57. Warmer on Saturday, lots of sunshine, high near 80. Chance of rain Sunday. And that's your forecast. I'm meteorologist Laura Lockwood. Get the latest weather updates online at MinnesotaDailyWeather.com. Right now, 40.
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I order stronger booze and louder music.

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Charlie Pride. Is anybody going to San Antone? Stonewall Jackson ahead of that. 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
1: News. I'm Tom Graham. Hurricane Isaias has rapidly intensified as the storm prepares to make landfall along the U.S. Gulf Coast late this week.
2: The expectation is this. By the time we get to late Friday night into the wee early morning hours of Saturday, that's when we're expecting for our Hurricane Isaias to become a Category 2, possibly Category 3 storm. And folks are getting prepared at the grocery stores.
1: Fox weather meteorologist Michael Estime. President Trump preparing to host and honor some of the biggest names in tech this afternoon.
3: The highest honor the U.S. government gives scientists and engineers, the National Medal of Science, getting bestowed upon Tesla and SpaceX founder Elon Musk and some other tech executives. Google co-founder Sergey Brin, NVIDIA CEO Jensen Huang, and AMD CEO Lisa Su.
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12: Kevin Kugler here from Thursday Night Football on Westwood One. 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Dallas is looking for back-to-back wins following last week's second-half comeback victory over the Texans. Don't miss it. The Bucs at the Cowboys on Thursday Night Football.
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14: 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The Cass County Sheriff's Office is seeking public help to investigate the shooting death of 17-year-old Dylan Uthout, found dead on September 13th in Pike Bay Township. The Ramsey County Medical Examiner confirmed he died from a gunshot wound due to homicide. Investigators are aware of a gathering of people near the scene and believe there may be additional witnesses or involved individuals in the area. They urge anyone with information, including the identity of witnesses or those involved in Uthout's murder, to step forward. Sheriff Brian Welk emphasized the importance of sharing information for the sake of Dylan and his family, noting that tips can be given anonymously. People with information can contact the Cass County Sheriff's Office at 218-547-1424 or 800-450-2677. Additionally, tips can be submitted to the Crime Stoppers of Minnesota hotline at 800-222-8477 or through their website. The investigation is supported by the Leech Lake Tribal Police Department, the Paul Bunyan Drug Task Force, and the Minnesota Bureau of Criminal Apprehension. These stories and more at MinnesotaDailyNews.com.
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16: North Country weather.
17: A blend of clouds and some sunshine developing. High of 61. Tonight, mainly cloudy early, then clearing, low of 38. Sunny on Friday, high of 67. Friday night, clear to partly cloudy, low of 57. Warmer on Saturday. Lots of sunshine, high near 80. Chance of rain Sunday. And that's your forecast. I'm meteorologist Laura Lockwood. Get the latest weather updates online at minnesotadailyweather.com. Right now, 43.
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18: Welcome to Pepsi's Morning Memories Request, 218-441-4985. And we had a request for some Rolling Stones with a song that actually is a country song by them from their Sticky Fingers album, which they premiered on the Gimme Shelter Altamont concert, but the Flying Burrito Brothers were the first to record it. We're going to hear the Stones version first, as Mick Jagger and Keith Richards wrote it, followed by the Flying Burrito Brothers. 218-441-4985 or 218-444-4056.

FM 94.3 AM 1300 The Legends, The Flying Burrito Brothers, Wild Horses, and they were the ones that recorded it first and appeared on their Burrito Deluxe album. Ahead of that, the Rolling Stones, which Mick Jagger and Keith Richards wrote and premiered on at the Altamont concert in 69. The Stones recording was released in 1971 on their Sticky Fingers album. 218-441-4985 or 218-444-4056.

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7: North Country Weather.
8: A blend of clouds and some sunshine developing. High of 61. Tonight, mainly cloudy early, then clearing, low of 38. Sunny on Friday, high of 67. Friday night, clear to partly cloudy, low of 57. Warmer on Saturday, lots of sunshine, high near 80. Chance of rain Sunday. And that's your forecast. I'm meteorologist Laura Lockwood. Get the latest weather updates online at MinnesotaDailyWeather.com. Right now, 43.
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2: Fox News, I'm Tom Graham. Hurricane Isaias has rapidly intensified as the storm prepares to make landfall along the U.S. Gulf Coast late this week.
3: The expectation is this. By the time we get to late Friday night into the wee early morning hours of Saturday, that's when we're expecting for our Hurricane Isaias to become a Category 2, possibly Category 3 storm. And folks are getting prepared at the grocery stores.
2: Fox weather meteorologist Michael Estime. President Trump preparing to host and honor some of the biggest names in tech this afternoon.
4: The highest honor the U.S. government gives scientists and engineers, the National Medal of Science, getting bestowed upon Tesla and SpaceX founder Elon Musk and some other tech executives.

0: executives. Google co-founder Sergey Brin, NVIDIA CEO Jensen Huang, and AMD CEO Lisa Su.
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9: Market update here on the Red River Farm Network. Grain markets are trading lower as attention turns to Friday's USDA crop report. Comstock Investments broker Joe Camp says traders are watching harvest results and potential yield adjustments.
10: There was an overnight attempt to rally, but then that fell flat. We've ultimately got grain futures lower here, and corn December back below $5, the November back below $13. So some key technical points being monitored as we otherwise wait for the fundamental update of the Friday crop report. Our next look at the USDA yield revisions coming on Friday to wrap up the week. And beyond that, you know, relatedly, the monitoring of harvest progress in what is an open window here for so many across the country, and wondering about results coming in, if they support these record expectations for soybeans, if we're still trending a little bit lower for corn yield, like the average trade guess has for tomorrow's report.
9: Looking into livestock.
10: Down for a new low here, contract lows being tested, and not up to stuff with where we had them last year, even with the fundamentals not far off of a year ago. The supply and demand, consumption and production, you still have a huge discount. I think that owes to the speculators, the commodity trading funds.
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9: Taking a look at markets and seeing mix. December Minneapolis, we up 1.25, 7.11.5. March Chicago up 1.5. Well, December KC is up 2.5. December corn down 2.75, 4.99.25. May corn red 2.5. November soy red 7.75, 12.89.75. Well, March soy down 7.5. Canola up 6.90 at Canadian. October live cattle down 55 cents, 221.5 cents. October feeder down 195, 336.20. October lean hogs down 40 cents. 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
17: 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The Cass County Sheriff's Office is seeking public help to investigate the shooting death of 17-year-old Dylan Uthout, found dead on September 13th in Pike Bay Township. The Ramsey County Medical Examiner confirmed he died from a gunshot wound due to homicide. Investigators are aware of a gathering of people near the scene and believe there may be additional witnesses or involved individuals in the area. They urge anyone with information, including the identity of witnesses or those involved in Uthout's murder, to step forward. Sheriff Brian Welk emphasized the importance of sharing information for the sake of Dylan and his family, noting that tips can be given anonymously. People with information can contact the Cass County Sheriff's Office at 218-547-1424 or 800-450-2677. Additionally, tips can be submitted to the Crime Stoppers of Minnesota hotline at 800-222-8477 or through their website. The investigation is supported by the Leech Lake Tribal Police Department, the Paul Bunyan Drug Task Force, and the Minnesota Bureau of Criminal Apprehension. These stories and more at MinnesotaDailyNews.com.
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19: North Country Weather.
20: A blend of clouds and some sunshine developing, high of 61. Tonight, mainly cloudy early, then clearing, low of 38. Sunny on Friday, high of 67. Friday night, clear to partly cloudy, low of 57. Warmer on Saturday, lots of sunshine, high near 80. Chance of rain Sunday. And that's your forecast. I'm meteorologist Laura Lockwood. Get the latest weather updates online at MinnesotaDailyWeather.com. Right now, 43.
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23: 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I'm Zach Bennett, so glad you've joined us today. And it was on this date in 2002 that Keith Urban released his album Golden Road. It's one of those albums that turned out to be a record that changes the scale of a career, and it certainly did for Keith. It gave him some huge hits in the country charts like Somebody Like You and Who Wouldn't Want to Be Me and You'll Think of Me. And that last one, boy, it kept paying off. Looking back to the 2006 Grammy Awards, You'll Think of Me gave Keith his first career Grammy, which he won for Best Male Country Vocal Performance. The album Golden Road also helped establish the sound that Keith would just keep building through the years. Country at the center, but with some rock and pop and bluegrass ideas kind of all allowed into the room. The title, Golden Road, turned out to be pretty accurate, didn't it? I'm Zach Bennett. That's today's Pure American Country Radio Minute.
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1: Me and RJ and the kids was on a camp out in the mountains, and we had us one of them U-Drive Marmy Jeep cars, which we'd rented from a fella by the name of Q Bosky for 30 bucks a day. Buy your gas along the way, take a rabbit's foot, and leave a pint of blood for a deposit. And he explained it all to us, how we were supposed to get to Telluride, which is 50 miles away by way of the regular highway. However, there was a shortcut, but unless we had drove the Black Bear Road before, we'd better be off to stay in bed, sleep late. Pay no attention to the guitar there. Well, we took up off on the highway, and we come upon a sign that says, Black Bear Road, you don't have to be crazy to drive this road, but it helps. I says, RJ, this must be the shortcut road Kuboski's talking about. She didn't pay no mind, because she was making peanut butter sandwiches for the kids in the back seat, throwing rocks and drinking Kool-Aid and playing count the license plates. But they wasn't having too much fun counting the license plate or cars, because there weren't no other cars. We went about a mile and a half, about 4 hours, busted off the right front fender, tore a hole in the oil pan on the rocks big as a hall closet, went over a bump, spilt the Kool-Aid, and Roy Jean stuck his bolo knife right through the convertible top, and the dog threw up all over the back seat. Peanut butter don't agree with me, see? So we had to stop, take off the top, and air everything out and clean it up. The dog run off, and RJ says she felt her asthma coming on. I was sitting there wondering what to do when the entire scenic San Juan U-Drive Marmy Jeep car sank in the mud at 13,000 feet above sea level. Well, we shoveled it out and ate our lunch. Dog made a yellow hole in the snow, and Roy Jean got out his Instamatic and took a snapshot of it. Mary Elizabeth drew a picture of the road. It looked like a whole bunch of Z's and W's all strung together. And RJ took one look at it and said the only way that Jeep car is going down that road is over her dead body. Then a rock slipped out from under the wheel, and the U-Drive Marmy Jeep car went right over the edge of a cliff. Doggone it, Roy Jean, how many times do I have to explain it to you? When I tell you to put a rock under the wheel, I mean rock. Now look at that, what you'd have to go bigger than grapefruit.
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0: 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Wanda Jackson in the middle of a heartache. Barbara Mandrell and C.W. McCall in there. We're gonna wrap up this hour after this. 218-441-4985 or 218-444-4056.
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2: 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Tyree Lockett. 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
7: North Country Weather.
8: A blend of clouds and some sunshine developing. High of 61. Tonight mainly cloudy early, then clearing, low of 38. Sunny on Friday, high of 67. Friday night, clear to partly cloudy, low of 57. Warmer on Saturday, lots of sunshine, high near 80. Chance of rain Sunday. And that's your forecast. I'm meteorologist Laura Lockwood. Get the latest weather updates online at MinnesotaDailyWeather.com. Right now, 43.
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1: Fox News, I'm CJ Papa. Complete your hurricane preps today. The warning straight from the National Hurricane Center for those along the Gulf Coast from Hurricane Isaias. One spot in jeopardy, Mobile, Alabama.
2: If the track of the storm lists a little bit towards, say, New Orleans, Louisiana, then we could see some really significant storm surge. If it does list a little bit further toward the east, towards, say, Pensacola, Florida, then the storm surge will actually not be an issue at all.
1: Fox Weather's Michael Estime in Mobile. President Trump at a rally in San Antonio for Republican Ken Paxton is running for U.S. Senate.
3: And just as I promised, I am ensuring that Iran will never have a nuclear weapon.
1: Reports indicate the Pentagon has ordered CENTCOM to finalize preps for a major combat operation against Iran. No timetable for it. 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
17: 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Emily Thabes, DFL-endorsed candidate for Minnesota House District 2B, is holding a series of public listening sessions across the district this month. The Emily Everywhere listening tour is open to everyone and centers on one question: what would make it easier to grow up, raise a family, and grow old here? Every session runs from 6 to 7:30 p.m. There is no cost and no registration is required. The tour schedule includes today at Kellyer Community Center, October 12th at Turtle River Town Hall, Bemidji, October 15th at the Black Duck Senior Citizen Center, October 20th at the Cass Lake Senior Center, October 22nd at the Onagam Center in Walker, October 26th at the Helga Town Hall in Bemidji, and October 27th at the Menominen Fire Hall. Today is Family Conferences Day at Red Lake High School, running from 3:30 p.m. to 7:15 p.m. A spaghetti meal will be served. There will also be two college planning sessions. This is a great opportunity for juniors and seniors to attend while conferences are taking place. With questions, call the school office. 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
19: Cloudy skies with a few peaks of sun today, with daytime highs approaching 61. Winds out of the west, 5 to 10 miles per hour. Lows level off around 39 tonight, partly cloudy skies. Sunshine mixed with clouds at times tomorrow. High temperatures reach up to 67. And that's your forecast. I'm weatherology meteorologist Paul Frombly. Get the latest weather updates online at MinnesotaDailyWeather.com. Right now, 48.
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7: Cloudy skies with a few peaks of sun today, with daytime highs approaching 61. Winds out of the west, 5 to 10 miles per hour. Lows level off around 39 tonight, partly cloudy skies. Sunshine mixed with clouds at times tomorrow. High temperatures reach up to 67. And that's your forecast. I'm weatherology meteorologist Paul Frombly. Get the latest weather updates online at MinnesotaDailyWeather.com. Right now, 48.
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2: Fox News, I'm CJ Papa. Complete your hurricane preps today. The warning straight from the National Hurricane Center for those along the Gulf Coast from Hurricane Isaias, one spot in Jeopardy, Mobile, Alabama.
3: If the track of the storm lists a little bit towards, say, New Orleans, Louisiana, then we could see some really significant storm surge. If it does list a little bit further toward the east, towards, say, Pensacola, Florida, then the storm surge will actually not be an issue at all.
2: Fox Weather's Michael Estime in Mobile. President Trump at a rally in San Antonio for Republican Ken Paxton, who's running for U.S. Senate.
4: And just as I promised, I am ensuring that Iran will never have a nuclear weapon.
2: Reports indicate the Pentagon has ordered CENTCOM to finalize preps for a major combat operation against Iran. No timetable for it. 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
12: Good morning. I'm Jamie Dickerman with a market update on the Red River Farm Network. Grain markets remaining under pressure after yesterday's sharp sell-off, with traders positioning ahead of tomorrow's reports. S&W Trading's Andy Schistler says expectations are for a lower corn yield estimate, but larger old crop stocks could limit changes to the ending supply.
13: Metal markets, you know, and the bond market has really kind of taken the buying out of

0: to here. We had that shot up, but it didn't last very long. And, like, this bond market is continuing to try to find a low here that it's been doing for the course of probably about 8 days now. And there's a bond auction coming up, and hopefully it goes successful and is good, that we can kind of work up here. But I just think there's a, because of these two wars that are going on and the high energy prices, you know, it raises global freight rates and makes trade difficult.
1: Schisler explains the cattle futures to trade within a narrower range as investment funds show limited interest in adding positions.
0: Like, they popped this up and took out all the recent highs here 2 days ago, and now we're softening afterwards. We kind of hit the stops there, and I kind of think that high stays for a while. I mean, I thought there was an outside chance we'd do that as we put pressure on the shorts here, trying to make them move down, and looks like, you know, yesterday we dropped off. We're dropping off again here today.
1: That's S&W Trading's Sandy Schisler. The Dow Jones Industrial Average is down 209 points now, 50,970. This is the Red River Farm Network.
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1: Minneapolis wheat December is down 1.25 now. It's 7.09. We have the March Chicago down a penny. It's 7. Kansas City December down is up a half now. It's 7.39. Dease corn is down 3.75. 4.98 1/4. You got November beans trading down 9.5 at 12.88. October live cattle down 97 at 220.62. The October feeders down $1.32, 336.82. And October lean hogs were down 65 cents at 76.27. The Dow Jones Industrial Average down 217 points, 50,962. 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
7: 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Emily Thabes, DFL-endorsed candidate for Minnesota House District 2B, is holding a series of public listening sessions across the district this month. The Emily Everywhere listening tour is open to everyone and centers on one question: what would make it easier to grow up, raise a family, and grow old here? Every session runs from 6 to 7:30 p.m. There is no cost and no registration is required. The tour schedule includes today at Kellyer Community Center, October 12th at Turtle River Town Hall, Bemidji,
8: October 15th at the Black Duck Senior Citizen Center, October 20th at the Cass Lake Senior Center, October 22nd at the Onagam Center in Walker, October 26th at the Helga Town Hall in Bemidji, and October 27th at the Menominen Fire Hall. Today is Family Conferences Day at Red Lake High School, running from 3:30 p.m. to 7:15 p.m. A spaghetti meal will be served. There will also be two college planning sessions. 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With questions, call the school office. 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
10: North Country Weather.
11: Cloudy skies with a few peaks of sun today, with daytime highs approaching 61. Winds out of the west, 5 to 10 miles per hour. Lows level off around 39 tonight, partly cloudy skies. Sunshine mixed with clouds at times tomorrow. High temperatures reach up to 67. And that's your forecast. I'm weatherology meteorologist Paul Frombly. Get the latest weather updates online at MinnesotaDailyWeather.com. Right now, 48.
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16: In 1948, things looked bleak for President Harry Truman. Pollsters favored New York Governor Thomas Dewey. Newspapers did too. Even Truman's aides thought all was lost. But Truman kept going, campaigning by rail, hammering Congress, and drawing crowds. As election night stretched on, the Chicago Daily Tribune printed its early edition. The next day, as Truman traveled back toward Washington, someone handed him a copy of the paper during a stop in St. Louis. He held it up and smiled for the cameras. The headline said, "Dewey defeats Truman." They were very, very wrong. Truman won, and the blunder helped produce one of the most famous political photographs in American history. On that note, I'm James A. Brown, and as always, be well.
17: And quite an event that must have been in history. And also in country music, around the time that happened, this song from Eddie Arnold was one of the top songs in country music, Bouquet of Roses. And it's our American Rewind song of the day here on The Legends.

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And last minute requests, 218-441-4985 or 218-444-0056.

0: 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That just about does it for me today. We'll wrap things up after this.
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1: Weather. Cloudy skies with a few peaks of sun today, with daytime highs approaching 61. Winds out of the west, 5 to 10 miles per hour. Lows level off around 39 tonight, partly cloudy skies. Sunshine mixed with clouds at times tomorrow. High temperatures reach up to 67. And that's your forecast. I'm weatherology meteorologist Paul Frombly. Get the latest weather updates online at MinnesotaDailyWeather.com. Right now, 48.
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FM 94.3 AM 1300, The Legends, Johnny Horton, and North to Alaska. That does it for me today. I'll be back tomorrow for more Pepsi's Morning Memories here on The Legends, signing off.

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1: Fox News, I'm Tom Graham. Chaotic protests in France appear to be picking up support. Many blocking schools while demanding more education funding.
2: Protesters we've spoken to say until there are some sort of concrete details about how they are going to improve the French education system, they're going to continue holding these rallies.
3: We will be here tomorrow and after, and we will stay here until the win.
2: Now, some major trade unions are now supporting this movement, calling for more strikes and more protests in the coming days.
1: That's Fox's Jeff Paul in Paris. We're learning more about the teenage suspect facing charges in a terror plot targeting the Mall of America in Minnesota.
4: Authorities saying the suspect was an ISIS sympathizer whose parents are naturalized U.S. citizens from Somalia. Authorities say he was targeting the Mall of America because he believed the owners there were Jewish.
1: That's Fox's Todd Pyro. 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
11: 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A 24-year-old man from Bemidji named Shane Andrew Oler was charged with first-degree drug sale after accepting a suspicious package from California believed to contain methamphetamine. This incident occurred on September 28th and was part of an investigation by the Paul Bunyan Drug Task Force, which had gathered information about Oler receiving controlled substances by mail. According to reports, law enforcement had been monitoring him, including surveillance on his devices and vehicle. Minnesota provides a chance for experienced deer hunters to mentor youth aged 10 to 17 during the youth deer season from Thursday, October 15th, to Sunday, October 18th. This four-day season aligns with school fall breaks, allowing around 20,000 youths to participate each year. Launched in 2004 and expanded statewide in 2019, the youth deer season has led to an average harvest of about 6,700 deer. A 2025 survey showed that 80% of existing hunters support the youth season for its role in encouraging participation and fostering family ties. These stories and more at MinnesotaDailyNews.com.
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14: Cloudy skies with a few peaks of sun today, with daytime highs approaching 61. Winds out of the west, 5 to 10 miles per hour. Lows level off around 39 tonight, partly cloudy skies. Sunshine mixed with clouds at times tomorrow. High temperatures reach up to 67. And that's your forecast. I'm weatherology meteorologist Paul Frombly. Get the latest weather updates online at MinnesotaDailyWeather.com. currently 53.
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7: Cloudy skies with a few peaks of sun today, with daytime highs approaching 61. Winds out of the west, 5 to 10 miles per hour. Lows level off around 39 tonight, partly cloudy skies. Sunshine mixed with clouds at times tomorrow. High temperatures reach up to 67. And that's your forecast. I'm weatherology meteorologist Paul Frombly. Get the latest weather updates online at MinnesotaDailyWeather.com. Currently 53.
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2: News. I'm Tom Graham. Chaotic protests in France appear to be picking up support, many blocking schools while demanding more education funding.
3: Protesters we've spoken to say until there are some sort of concrete details about how they are going to improve the French education system, they're going to continue holding these rallies.
4: We will be here tomorrow and after, and we will stay here until the win.
3: Now, some major trade unions are now supporting this movement, calling for more strikes and more protests in the coming days.
2: That's Fox's Jeff Paul in Paris. We're learning more about the teenage suspect facing charges in a terror plot targeting the Mall of America in Minnesota.
5: Authorities saying the suspect was an ISIS sympathizer whose parents are naturalized U.S. citizens from Somalia. Authorities say he was targeting the Mall of America because he believed the owners there were Jewish.
2: That's Fox's Todd Pyro. 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
3: Good morning. I'm Jamie Dickerman with the market update on the Red River Farm Network. Grain markets trading lower ahead of tomorrow's supply and demand report. Soybeans leading the way downward here. StoneX chief commodities economist Arlen Suderman says stronger than expected soybean yields in the northern plains and upper Midwest, raising concern about a possible increase in USDA's production estimate.
4: And I think the biggest concerns right now for the market are on the soybean side, with harvest results coming in, particularly from the northwestern side of the Midwest, the Dakotas, Minnesota. It's just some outstanding yields, far better than what was anticipated. So that has the market a little bit nervous just how high, what USDA may do. Will they go higher with their yield and by how much?
3: Turning to livestock cattle futures under pressure as wholesale beef prices soften up.
4: And when you look at some of the export-import data that came out yesterday for the month of August, total beef imports, 520 million pounds on a carcass weight equivalent basis, up 26% from the same month last year, led by Australia with 150 million pounds. And then when you look at exports, they're at 10-year lows, down 12% year on year. So overall, the domestic beef market is being replaced by these imports of beef, and that's contributing to the weakness we're seeing in product market. Therefore, the cash market struggling to sustain any strength in the board then as well.
3: That's StoneX's Arlen Suderman. The Dow Jones Industrial Average now is down 110 points. At 51,069, crude is up 263. It's at 90.92 a barrel. Reporting agriculture's business, you're listening to the Red River Farm Network.
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3: Minneapolis Wheat December, we are down 2.5 right now at 707 3/4. We got March Chicago down 3.5, 697.5. Kansas City December, it's down 1.5, 737. December corn is down 2.5, 499.5. November soybeans down 9, 1288.5. In the livestock, October live cattle is down 82, 220.77. The October feeders down a buck 57, 336.57. And the October lean hogs were down 72.5, now 76.20. 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
17: Here's the latest from MinnesotaDailyNews.com. A 24-year-old man from Bemidji named Shane Andrew Oler was charged with first-degree drug sale after accepting a suspicious package from California believed to contain methamphetamine. This incident occurred on September 28th and was part of an investigation by the Paul Bunyan Drug Task Force, which had gathered information about Oler receiving controlled substances by mail. According to reports, law enforcement had been monitoring him, including surveillance on his devices and vehicle. Minnesota provides a chance for experienced deer hunters to mentor youth aged 10 to 17 during the youth deer season from Thursday, October 15th, to Sunday, October 18th. This four-day season aligns with school fall breaks, allowing around 20,000 youths to participate each year. Launched in 2004 and expanded statewide in 2019, the youth deer season has led to an average harvest of about 6,700 deer. A 2025 survey showed that 80% of existing hunters support the youth season for its role in encouraging participation and fostering family ties. These stories and more at MinnesotaDailyNews.com.
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20: Cloudy skies with a few peaks of sun today, with daytime highs approaching 61. Winds out of the west, 5 to 10 miles per hour. Lows level off around 39 tonight, partly cloudy skies. Sunshine mixed with clouds at times tomorrow. High temperatures reach up to 67. And that's your forecast. I'm weatherology meteorologist Paul Frombly. Get the latest weather updates online at MinnesotaDailyWeather.com. Currently 53.
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2: Kevin Kugler here from Thursday Night Football on Westwood One. 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
5: North Country weather.
6: Cloudy skies with a few peaks of sun today, with daytime highs approaching 61. Winds out of the west, 5 to 10 miles per hour. Lows level off around 39 tonight, partly cloudy skies. Sunshine mixed with clouds at times tomorrow. High temperatures reach up to 67. And that's your forecast. I'm weatherology meteorologist Paul Frombly. Get the latest weather updates online at MinnesotaDailyWeather.com. Currently 53.
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1: Fox News, I'm Gianna Gelosi. A new U.S. indictment charges former Venezuelan President Nicolas Maduro and his wife, Celia Flores, with torture and other crimes.
2: So this will add on to the existing cases against both Maduro and Flores. They each face charges of cocaine importation, conspiracy, and weapons charges, while Maduro individually faces a narco-terrorism charge. Today, attorneys for Flores will argue that she should be released on house arrest until trial because of health issues.
1: That's Fox's Nate Foy. President Trump reportedly mulling whether or not to bomb Iran.
3: Reports indicate the Pentagon has directed CENTCOM to finalize preparations for major combat operations against Iran. Now, Axios reports the directive didn't include a specific date for launching strikes, and President Trump hasn't made any final decisions.
1: That's Fox's Trey Yangst. 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
10: 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Hamlin in the middle. Chase Briscoe up high. 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
13: 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Emily Thabes, DFL-endorsed candidate for Minnesota House District 2B, is holding a series of public listening sessions across the district this month. The Emily Everywhere listening tour is open to everyone and centers on one question: what would make it easier to grow up, raise a family, and grow old here? Every session runs from 6 to 7:30 p.m. There is no cost and no registration is required. The tour schedule includes today at Kellyer Community Center, October 12th at Turtle River Town Hall, Bemidji, October 15th at the Black Duck Senior Citizen Center, October 20th at the Cass Lake Senior Center, October 22nd at the Onagam Center in Walker, October 26th at the Helga Town Hall in Bemidji, and October 27th at the Menominen Fire Hall. Today is Family Conferences Day at Red Lake High School, running from 3:30 p.m. to 7:15 p.m. A spaghetti meal will be served. There will also be two college planning sessions. This is a great opportunity for juniors and seniors to attend while conferences are taking place. With questions, call the school office. These stories and more at MinnesotaDailyNews.com.
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15: Cloudy skies with a few peaks of sun this afternoon, with daytime highs approaching 61. Westerly winds 8 to 15 miles per hour. Lows level off around 39 tonight, partly cloudy. High temperatures reach up to 67 tomorrow. Sunshine mixed with clouds at times. And that's your forecast. I'm weatherology meteorologist Paul Frombly. Get the latest weather updates online at MinnesotaDailyWeather.com. Right now, 55.
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1: Driving a race car is my way of making a living. 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

0: 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Beaver hockey playing four games this weekend. 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
1: Ryan Radke here from Sunday Night Football on Westwood One. Coming up, the Baltimore Ravens at the Atlanta Falcons. Both teams are on a two-game winning streak. The Falcons started 0-2, but their season has turned around since Michael Penix Jr. returned at quarterback, along with Bijan Robinson putting up his usual big numbers from the backfield. Join Derek Rackley and me for the call. 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
7: North Country weather.
8: Cloudy skies with a few peaks of sun this afternoon, with daytime highs approaching 61. Westerly winds 8 to 15 miles per hour. Lows level off around 39 tonight, partly cloudy. High temperatures reach up to 67 tomorrow. Sunshine mixed with clouds at times. And that's your forecast. I'm weatherology meteorologist Paul Frombly. Get the latest weather updates online at MinnesotaDailyWeather.com. Right now, 55.
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0: Good afternoon. Welcome to Agriculture Today here on the Red River Farm Network for this Thursday, October 8th, 2026. I'm Jamie Dickerman. Look at the markets. Well, the grain markets are under pressure today following yesterday's sharp sell-off. Traders are positioning themselves ahead of tomorrow's USDA report. S&W Trading's Andy Schisler says expectations are for a lower corn yield estimate, but larger old crop stocks could limit the changes to the ending supplies. He says the outside markets are having a lot to say with what these markets are doing today as well.
1: Metal markets, you know, and the bond market has really kind of taken the buying out of the market here. We had that shot up, but it didn't last very long. And, like, this bond market is continuing to try to find a low here that it's been doing for the course of probably about 8 days now. And there's a bond auction coming up, and hopefully it goes successful and is good that we can kind of work up here. But I just think there's a, because of these two wars that are going on and the high energy prices, you know, it raises global freight rates and makes trade difficult. You know, nothing's easy. It's just the whole market is kind of uncomfortable right now. So to have funds coming in here and buying more stuff, it's just not happening.
0: Corn futures, 3 to 4 higher. Action continuing to chop just below that $5 area as we head towards the WASDE report tomorrow. Early strength fading again here on the WASDE report. Trade is looking for 177.6 BPA yield with carryout at 1.677 billion bushels. Ethanol margins remaining strong with unleaded action giving blenders a boost today. Daily export wire, quiet. Weekly sales slightly improved, 769,500 metric tons. Weather looking to remain mostly open short-term to allow harvest to catch up. Soybeans sitting anywhere from 9 to 10 cents lower right now. Two-sided action overnight faded towards the day session. Meal gains easing as we get towards that report tomorrow. Meal is 6 to 7 lower. Oil is 35 to 45 points higher. And on the WASDE tomorrow, trade looking for 52.9 BPA for yield and carry out at 311 million bushels. Harvest should quickly pick up the pace in the drier areas as that forecast stays warm and dry into next week. Daily export wire, quiet today. Weekly sales, soft for beans, 549,400 metric tons. But product strong, 1.048 million metric tons of meal, 9,300 of oil. And the basis is fading as the fresh bushels come in here. And wheat futures narrowly mixed, sliding back to the lower end of the range with a strong dollar continuing to limit the upside and early session gains fading here as the day goes on. Drier weather into early October should help planting catch up on the plains after the slow start to date. Matif wheat is lightly higher today. Weekly export sales improved, 451,600 metric tons on the wheat. In the livestock markets, we're looking at negativity here as well. Cattle futures under pressure as wholesale beef prices soften. That's according to StoneX chief commodities economist Arlen Suderman.
2: And when you look at some of the export-import data that came out yesterday for the month of August, total beef imports, 520 million pounds on a carcass weight equivalent basis, up 26% from the same month last year, led by Australia with 150 million pounds. And then when you look at exports, they're at 10-year lows, down 12% year on year. So overall, the domestic beef market is being replaced by these imports of beef. And that's contributing to the weakness we're seeing in product market. Therefore, the cash market struggling to sustain any strength in the board then as well.
0: StoneX is Arlen Suderman. Looking at the live cattle complex trading lower here as the market continues to look for some fundamental support. No cash cattle trade has developed just yet. Box beef prices right now lower. Choice down 75 cents, 374.87. Select down 212 at 352.09. That is on a movement of 67 loads. And traders again electing to allow the lean hog contracts to drift lower as well today. Supporting agriculture's business, this is

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4: One thing I've been spending time on this week is helping check cornfields to prioritize harvest once soybeans are wrapped up. This year, with a lot of variability throughout the state, the field checks look different. But for the most part, I'm checking three things. Once you're in the field and off the headland, start by doing the pinch test and push test on plants. You'll want to pinch the base of the stalk to make sure it's still intact, along with pushing the plant till it touches the row next to it. This will help determine if the stalk integrity is an issue or not. You'll also want to pull on the ears and check to make sure we're still seeing good ear and shank integrity. In droughty, poorly pollinated areas this year, we have seen it become an issue. Before you leave the field, grab a couple uniform-looking ears to hand shell and get a moisture. Lastly, make sure to let your local Pioneer team know where we can help so you can roll smoothly into harvest with a plan.
3: That's field agronomist Eric Lagge.
2: Good afternoon, Farm News here on the Red River Farm Network. I'm Jamie Dickerman along with Chloe Wadd. We will start it off with Harvest Hotline today, brought to you by the North Dakota Mill, also Amity Technology, Ag Country Farm Credit Services, and U.S. Custom Harvesters Incorporated. Well, sugar beet harvest making steady progress in the Red River Valley as growers take advantage of the windows of harvest they're getting here. Red River Valley Sugar Beet Growers Association Executive Director Harrison Weber says crews are settling into a rhythm after a slow start.
5: Yeah, you know, I think those first couple of nights a little sticky, but lifters are going, or trucks are going next to lifter now, and things are shaping up, and yeah, right around 45% probably valley-wide as of this morning. Sounds like we're going to get another night here tonight. So
2: warmer temperatures expected here this weekend. That could make harvest scheduling more difficult as processors balance the storage conditions with the need to keep the crop moving. Weber says safety remains the top priority, especially for those crews working overnight.
5: Yeah, safety. That's priority 1 through 10. You know, let's do this thing safe and good things will happen. You know, especially at nighttime when things are dark, and if you get a little groggy, get out of your truck, walk around, freshen up, get some caffeine in you, and just stay safe. Can't stress that enough. That's priority.
6: The sunflower harvest is in its early stages. National Sunflower Association Executive Director John Sandbakken expects it to be just an average crop.
7: Not any bin busters at this time, but overall quality has been good, good test weight, good oil content. Which we would expect in a dry year like this. And so overall, the crop is looking good. We've only got about 10% off right now, but I would assume with the weather we're going to have this week, we'll really be rolling, I think.
6: Strong September winds will likely cut into the potential of this year's flower crop.
7: 50, 70 mile an hour winds, I mean, it just really didn't do us any favors in some areas. And, you know, hopefully the damage isn't that bad. But obviously we won't know until the combines get into the field and we see what happens.
2: Harvest is in the books near Epping, North Dakota. Farmer Dustin Johnsrud says wheat and durum performed better than expected, while canola struggled through the heat and the wind.
8: So the wheat and durum yields were better than expected, but the canola yields were hurt very badly by the heat and the wind right before harvest.
2: The combine's parked for the season. Johnsrud is now working through the final fall field work before calling the 2026 season complete.
8: The weather, we had a pretty decent moisture going into seeding with a good amount of rain in June, but then we didn't get another rain until about the middle of September. Yeah, so for us, harvest is done, you know, so now it's just trying to get the fall spraying and fall work done.
2: And that's Harvest Hotline, brought to you by U.S. Custom Harvesters Incorporated, Ag Country, Farm Credit Services, Amity Technology, and the North Dakota Mill.
6: Farmers across the northern plains and upper Midwest have another window of favorable harvest weather before a weekend weather change. The National Weather Service expects partly sunny skies today, with highs mainly in the 60s. Temperatures climb into the 70s tomorrow, with some areas reaching the lower 80s Saturday. Southerly winds will increase heading into the weekend. The combination of warm temperatures, dry conditions, and gusty winds could raise fire danger, especially Saturday. A strong cold front will bring a sharp drop in temperatures across the northern and western parts of the region Sunday, along with increasing chances for rain. An unsettled pattern could continue into early next week, bringing additional harvest delays and colder overnight temperatures.
2: Wet weather and harvest delays have pushed the soybean basis level sharply higher at some Midwest processing plants. University of Minnesota grain marketing economist Ed Ussett says processors reduced their inventories ahead of the harvest, expecting a steady supply of new crop soybeans.
0: It's a very event-specific bump in the basis. That is, we've got these rains that have delayed the harvest. You've got a lot of buyers at these soybean plants who 3-4 weeks ago, you're coming into harvest and you're like, hey, absolutely minimize your ownership because cheaper beans are coming in a matter of a couple of weeks.
2: Some processors in Iowa posted bids a dollar over November futures, while several Minnesota plants offering 50 cents over.
0: And when you see the basis bid that high, if you give them a call and you've got a serious number of bushels, you know, 50,000, 100,000, you might even do better because they need soybeans. And this will end as soon as we dry up, and it looks like this week is going to improve. As soon as it dries up enough for producers to get in the field and start harvesting, that basis is going to disappear very quickly.
6: South Dakota is clarifying who can use red-dyed diesel for on-road travel under President Trump's executive order. The Department of Revenue says only agricultural users with a valid exemption certificate could use dyed diesel on highways at this time. That includes farmers, ranchers, and custom harvesters. Non-agricultural users could still owe federal fuel taxes in January, along with applicable state and local taxes. The state says dyed diesel remains subject to sales tax unless the purchase qualifies for an agricultural exemption. Governor Larry Roden has directed the Highway Patrol not to stop vehicles solely to check for dyed diesel violations. Farmers are encouraged to keep accurate fuel records and make sure retailers have their exemption certificates on file.
2: USDA announcing a record $13.8 billion in farm safety net payments for the 2025 crop year. Ag Secretary Brooke Rollins says the ARC and PLC coverage payments are the largest since the programs began in 2014. Corn, soybeans, wheat, canola, and several other crops triggered PLC payments. Under the new farm legislation, producers will automatically receive the higher payment rate from either ARC or PLC for the 2025 crop year. The payment limit also increases to $160,000, although payments remain subject to federal reductions. USDA says the payments will be issued as calculations are completed. Reporting Agriculture's Business, this is the Red River Farm Network. The Minnesota Farmers Union Minute. We talk with Minnesota Farmers Union President Gary Wardish about his recent trade trip.
9: Yeah, it was, they called it a business development trip, and we met with various cooperatives, you know, in both Denmark and Sweden. The cooperative, really, the majority of the farmers all belong to a cooperative, and that's how they do their buying and selling, you know, similar to what we do here in the U.S. But we, you know, we met with the leaders of the cooperatives and leaders of the farm organizations and some of the shippers. And, well, the one opportunity is right in front of us. And I believe Sweden, one of our top exports into Sweden is ethanol. So both countries, the renewable fuels is, you know, is an opportunity for both countries to increase that. But it was interesting because I know Denmark, they export 50% of their food needs. When you get into Sweden, Sweden's the other opposite. Sweden imports about half of their food needs. So you get right down to it, they both are looking for more stability out of the U.S. in our trading part, you know, trading relationships.
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6: Farm news on the Red River Farm Network. Grain traders are preparing for Friday's USDA WASD and crop production reports. Estimates the U.S. corn ending stocks at 1.69 billion bushels, up from USDA's September estimate of 1.567 billion. The average corn yield estimate is 177.8 bushels per acre, down from 178.5 last month. Soybean ending stocks are expected at 300 million bushels, down 10 million from September. The soybean yield is estimated at 52.9 bushels per acre, nearly unchanged from last month's 52.8.
2: Grain traders preparing for that report with plenty of uncertainty surrounding the corn and soybean production. StoneX chief commodities economist Arlen Suderman says USDA reports have become increasingly difficult to predict.
10: You know, I've been doing this for over four decades, and it got to the point where on the WASDE reports, not so much on the quarterly reports, but the WASDE reports, I'd say, okay, if there's going to be a surprise, it'll probably be in this direction. But, yeah, USDA surprises have been much more difficult to predict over the last year or two.
2: USDA lowered its corn yield estimate in both August and September, while recent harvest reports have shown mixed results across the Corn Belt. Suderman says that delayed harvest could make the production estimates especially interesting.
0: And when you see the basis bid that...
2: So we'll look for that report again. That is going to be at 11 a.m. Central tomorrow.
6: U.S. farm debt is projected to reach a record of $605.1 billion in 2026, up 4.6% from last year. USDA estimates include $399 billion in real estate debt and $206 billion in non-real estate debt. Reuters reports the actual total could be higher because borrowing through equipment dealers, cooperatives, and other non-traditional lenders may not fully be captured in the USDA estimates.
2: U.S. trade deficit jumped 14% in August to about $106 billion. That's the largest gap in more than a year. The Commerce Department says imports grew faster than exports, led by crude oil, gold, and semiconductors. Crude oil imports from Canada increased by more than 8 million barrels, pushing the U.S. trade deficit with Canada to $7.1 billion. U.S. exports also increased, led by crude and fuel oil. Despite the August increase, the overall U.S. trade deficit through the first 8 months of the year remains about 20% below last year's level.
6: USDA employee relocations remain on hold through October 13th. A federal judge extended the pause on USDA moves forward with a reorganization that would reallocate about 2,600 employees from Washington, D.C. area to regional hubs. USDA says the changes will improve service. Federal employee unions are seeking a longer injunction, arguing the relocations could lead to significant staff losses.
2: Data center growth putting new pressure on farmland across rural America. American Farm Bureau Federation economist Barrett Nelson says development offers are coming as many farmers face several years of financial losses.
11: Family farms are facing a lot of losses. We see losses over several years. But you also see multiple crops ranging from cotton in the south to corn, wheat, and soybeans in the Midwest. So these families are facing these decisions, and these decisions could impact the communities around them. When a farmer is offered, you know, several times the value of agricultural land, it's understandable why they might consider having a conversation about that when we think about this economy.
2: Data centers also compete with agriculture for land, water, and electricity. Nelson says once farmland is developed, it rarely returns to production.
11: Since 1982, we've lost about 56 million acres of productive farmland. That's about the size of Kansas. And this matters because productive farmland, once it's taken out of production, is pretty permanent. It rarely goes back in. So it's really important that we think about this in terms of food security and the well-being of our communities.
2: Nelson says agriculture also depends on data centers, as precision farming requires more data storage.
6: The Minnesota State Cattlemen's Association is seeking nominations for the Minnesota Cattlemen of the Year and Beef Industry Service Awards. Nominations are due October 30th. Winners will be recognized during the Best of Beef Banquet at the Minnesota Cattle Industry Convention. 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
3: The Westbred Wheat Report. We're joined by Technical Product Manager Justin Berg. Justin, what should be top of mind when selecting our next wheat seed varieties?
12: Yeah, once again, you know, you hear us talk a lot about yield. 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So we always keep a pretty straight line of sight on yield and continue to push the envelope in terms of yield. But we always want to understand how we can do that, both in terms of variety development through genetics, but also maybe there's some other things we can look at, you know, such as seeding rates or some of those in-season applications.
3: Looking ahead to 2027, what can we expect from Westbred?
12: Really, at the end of the day, I really encourage farmers to visit with their local agronomists or their Westbred seed suppliers, and that's where they can really learn about each of the varieties that, you know, are currently available and maybe which ones that we are looking to deploy into the Westbred portfolio and some of the stuff that's coming down the pipeline.
3: Local performance data is available. Westbred wheat, bred differently, just like you.
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14: 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Left side, he's got a receiver. It is caught for a touchdown. Tyree Lockett, wide open on the left side, just ran up the numbers.
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16: Weather conditions in the northern plains will continue to be quite favorable for another few days, but look out for the end of the weekend because it will get colder and we'll see a lot of wind evolve eventually too. I'm meteorologist Drew Lerner for the Red River Farm Network. Temperatures out there at this hour are running mostly in the 50s and 60s. It's coolest in the northeast, where we do have a bank of clouds around the north central and eastern parts of North Dakota and some areas in western Minnesota. And a few spots in northeastern South Dakota all have some variable cloud cover going on. That's going to keep those temperatures a little slow and warming up this afternoon. We do look for the clouds to thin out a little bit, but not before a chance for some shower activity evolves. And that is expected to occur as we get into the overnight hours tonight. The precipitation is unlikely to have much of an impact on the region. In fact, I think most of us will likely get through this event with no more than trace amounts. The southeast part of South Dakota and southwestern Minnesota are favored for that moisture, and it will likely occur late this evening into the wee hours of the morning, and then we'll be back into the dry. We do expect increasing southeasterly winds to evolve as we go forward through the day tomorrow. And that is likely to induce an environment here that will certainly bring much warmer air into play. We're going to be seeing those temperatures rising up into the 80s, maybe even a few extremes, getting close to 90 degrees as we go forward through the next couple of days. The heat will be greatest, I believe, on Friday and Saturday both. Friday, the heat will be greatest off in the western parts of the Dakotas, and maybe catching a larger part of southern and eastern South Dakota too. But the rest of the region will be in the 70s tomorrow. Now, the 80s will be more common as we get into Saturday afternoon, with the exception of maybe a few counties in north central parts of North Dakota, where some upper 60 and 70 degree highs are likely once again as cooler air begins to seep into the region. Now, that cooling trend will likely overspread the entire region as we go from Sunday into Monday. The afternoon highs on Monday will be stuck in the 40s and 50s. A cool front will work its way across the area from the western Dakotas into Minnesota as we go from Saturday late morning into Sunday morning. And we will look for the winds to switch around to the north-northeast. and we'll likely see some scattered showers beginning to pop up as time goes along. The precipitation will be most significant on Sunday night going into Monday morning. At this point, it's a little too soon to talk about specific amounts, but we'll suggest here a tenth to maybe 3/4 of an inch, and it will be favoring the north rather than the south, at least initially. For the Red River Farm Network, I'm meteorologist Drew Lerner.
17: 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I'm Darren Hefty. We'll talk about this incredibly important micronutrient on today's Ag PhD radio update.
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17: If a plant has adequate copper, it's more likely to fight off disease. For example, Neil Kinsey has said that farmers have told him when they get their copper levels over 5 parts per million, their issues with sudden death syndrome in soybeans go way down. In a Malic 3 soil test, we're normally looking for levels exceeding 3 parts per million, along with a phosphorus to copper ratio of around 30 to 1. Copper is mostly immobile in the soil, so as long as you don't have soil erosion, your copper's not going anywhere until your crop uses it. On our farm, we dissolve very inexpensive copper sulfate in water and spray it out. Just be sure to clean the sprayer out each night to avoid tank issues. While we spray higher levels on the soil, if you use a very low dose of copper foliar, it has some activity against a few fungal and bacterial leaf diseases, too. I'm Darren Hefty.
2: 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From building confidence to learning skills that stick with members long after they leave the program, 4-H is about much more than agriculture. Becca Tuller is with the Brown County 4-H in Aberdeen, South Dakota. Says hands-on learning is one of the biggest benefits members take with them.
19: I would say the life skills development that happens while you're in 4-H, you truly can find something for everybody in 4-H as well. But the skills that you develop because of your hands-on learning really shows as you grow up. One of the slogans that I like to use is called 4-H is more than just cows and cookies. We have something for everybody. So if you have a hobby, 4-H has a place for you.
2: And there's no single way to be involved. Tuller says 4-H offers something for nearly every interest, with opportunities extending well beyond livestock and traditional agriculture projects.
19: So we have different clubs throughout Brown County, South Dakota, and they are doing different things from community service to making displays in businesses. We've done radio interviews. We've partnered with National 4-H and Les Schwab on doing a hands-on learning experience with them, where we got a tour of their facility as well as a hands-on opportunity for them to learn how to change a tire.
2: Associated Milk Producers Incorporated, the Minnesota Corn Growers Association, North Dakota Corn Utilization Council, and Ag Country Farm Credit Services join the Red River Farm Network and other supporters in saluting 4-H members, families, and volunteers during National 4-H Week. Taking a look at the markets here just ahead of the close, we're seeing Minneapolis wheat December. We're down 2.5 now at 707 3/4. You got March Chicago down 3 at 698. And December Kansas City down 1.25, 737 1/4. East corn is down 1 3/4 cents at 5 1/4. The March is down 1 3/4, 515 1/4. November beans down 10 1/4, 1287 1/4. And the January beans, they're down 10 1/4, 1304 1/4. Livestock numbers, October live cattle down 20 cents, 221.40. The October feeders down $1.35, 336.80. And the October lean hogs right now down $1 at $75.92. Dow Jones Industrial Average down 41 points, 51,138. 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
21: Fox News, I'm Tom Graham. President Trump says the U.S. military will not attack Iran between now and the midterms. He posted that message on Truth Social. The announcement comes as the U.S. military appears to be gearing up for fresh strikes.
22: Reports indicate the Pentagon has directed CENTCOM to finalize preparations for major combat operations against Iran. Now, Axios reports the directive didn't include a specific date for launching strikes.
21: Fox's Trey Yinks in Tel Aviv. Four people returning to Earth following a months-long stay aboard the International Space Station, NASA monitoring the touchdown.
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31: 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A 24-year-old man from Bemidji named Shane Andrew Oler was charged with first-degree drug sale after accepting a suspicious package from California believed to contain methamphetamine. This incident occurred on September 28th and was part of an investigation by the Paul Bunyan Drug Task Force, which had gathered information about Oler receiving controlled substances by mail. According to reports, law enforcement had been monitoring him, including surveillance on his devices and vehicle. Minnesota provides a chance for experienced deer hunters to mentor youth aged 10 to 17 during the youth deer season from Thursday, October 15th, to Sunday, October 18th. This four-day season aligns with school fall breaks, allowing around 20,000 youths to participate each year. Launched in 2004 and expanded statewide in 2019, the youth deer season has led to an average harvest of about 6,700 deer. A 2025 survey showed that 80% of existing hunters support the youth season for its role in encouraging participation and fostering family ties. These stories and more at MinnesotaDailyNews.com.
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32: North Country weather.
33: Cloudy skies with a few peaks of sun this afternoon, with daytime highs approaching 61. Westerly winds 8 to 15 miles per hour. Lows level off around 39 tonight, partly cloudy. High temperatures reach up to 67 tomorrow. Sunshine mixed with clouds at times. And that's your forecast. I'm weatherology meteorologist Paul Frombly. Get the latest weather updates online at minnesotadailyweather.com. Currently, it's 59 degrees.
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6: North Country weather. Cloudy skies with a few peaks of sun this afternoon, with daytime highs approaching 61. Westerly winds 8 to 15 miles per hour. Lows level off around 39 tonight, partly cloudy. High temperatures reach up to 67 tomorrow. Sunshine mixed with clouds at times. And that's your forecast. I'm weatherology meteorologist Paul Frombly. Get the latest weather updates online at MinnesotaDailyWeather.com. Currently, it's 59 degrees.
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Toledo, across from the depot. On a bar stool, she took off her ring. I thought I'd get closer.

me people, there's a story I would tell about a brave young Indian you should remember well. From the land of the Pima Indian, a proud and noble band who farmed the Phoenix Valley in Arizona land. Down the ditches a thousand years, the waters grew Ira's people's crops, till the white man stole their water rights and the sparkling water stopped. Now Ira's folks were hungry, and their land grew crops of weeds. When war came, Ira volunteered and forgot the white man's greed.

They battled up Iwo Jima Hill, 250 men, but only 27 lived to walk back down again. And when the fight was over, and Old Glory raised among the men,

Ira Hayes returned the hero, celebrated through the land. He was wined and speeched and honored. Everybody shook his hand, but he was just a Pima Indian. No water, no home, no chance. At home, nobody cared what Ira'd done, and when did the Indians dance?

Then Ira started drinking hard. Jail was often his home. They let him raise the flag and lower it like you'd throw a dog a bone. He died drunk early one morning, alone in the land he fought to save. 2 inches of water in a lonely ditch was a grave for Ira.

Yeah, call him drunken Ira Hayes, but his land is just as dry, and his ghost is lying thirsty in the ditch where Ira died.

0: press strikes.
1: Reports indicate the Pentagon has directed CENTCOM to finalize preparations for major combat operations against Iran. Now, Axios reports the directive didn't include a specific date for launching strikes.
0: Fox's Trey Yinks in Tel Aviv. Four people returning to Earth following a months-long stay aboard the International Space Station. NASA monitoring the touchdown.
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3: As heard on the live stream, NASA's Jessica Meyer and Jack Hathaway, Europe's Sophie Adonoh, and Russia's Andrei Fedayev spent 237 days in space, traveling 100 million orbital miles.
0: Fox's Eben Brown. 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
7: Good afternoon. I'm Jamie Dickerman with a market update on the Red River Farm Network. Grain markets ending the day lower, led downward by the soybeans. Money Farm owner Allison Thompson says the market positioning ahead of tomorrow's reports.
8: But honestly, it's carrying over from the September 30th report. A lot of that might be priced in tomorrow, but we just need something that gives us enough to at least get a little bit of a boost and get the bulls fed. Otherwise, we could see this market continue lower, but I'm always hopeful we'll get some good news. It sell off like this ahead. The report kind of tells me that some of these numbers might be priced in. But we couldn't seem to get any help from anywhere else today either. Crude was up pretty strong today too, over $3 gains there. That didn't help out our biofuel markets at all. I know they're talking about weather and hurricanes coming through, potentially shutting off some production there or slowing some down. But for us up here, it looks like we're going to get a good stretch to continue harvest as well. And we'll see what forecasts do from there. Next week could be a different story.
7: Livestock ending the day lower as well.
8: Yes, it was down across the board. You know, that market's been kind of on a volatile swing back and forth and just not getting anywhere too fast. So I think we're waiting for some cash trade to develop overall, too. We just haven't gotten any help on that end yet. Otherwise, I think the path of least resistance just remains lower here. And hogs, the same type of thing. Those charts look pretty ugly, making some new lows here. So just something that we're keeping an eye on. And even so, on the livestock side, with the pressure there, even seeing some pressure on the grains doesn't seem to be helping them out.
7: Money Farm owner Allison Thompson. Dow Jones Industrial Average down 46 points, 51,133. 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
4: Minneapolis wheat, December, down 4.25 at 7.06. We had March Chicago down 3.25 at 6.97 3/4. And December Kansas City down 2.25, 7.36 1/4. East corn down 1.75 at 5.25. And November beans down a dime today, 12.87 1/2. Livestock numbers, October live cattle up 27, 221.87. December down 22, 223.55. And the October feeder cattle down 12, 338.02. October lean hogs down $1.10 at 75.82. Reporting Agriculture's Business, this is the Red River Farm Network.
5: Here's the latest from MinnesotaDailyNews.com. A 24-year-old man from Bemidji named Shane Andrew Oler was charged with first-degree drug sale after accepting a suspicious package from California believed to contain methamphetamine. This incident occurred on September 28th and was part of an investigation by the Paul Bunyan Drug Task Force, which had gathered information about Oler receiving controlled substances by mail. According to reports, law enforcement had been monitoring him, including surveillance on his devices and vehicle. Minnesota provides a chance for experienced deer hunters to mentor youth aged 10 to 17 during the youth deer season from Thursday, October 15th, to Sunday, October 18th. This four-day season aligns with school fall breaks, allowing around 20,000 youths to participate each year. Launched in 2004 and expanded statewide in 2019, the youth deer season has led to an average harvest of about 6,700 deer. A 2025 survey showed that 80% of existing hunters support the youth season for its role in encouraging participation and fostering family ties. These stories and more at MinnesotaDailyNews.com.
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7: North Country weather.
8: Cloudy skies with a few peaks of sun this afternoon, with daytime highs approaching 61. Westerly winds 8 to 15 miles per hour. Lows level off around 39 tonight, partly cloudy. High temperatures reach up to 67 tomorrow. Sunshine mixed with clouds at times. And that's your forecast. I'm weatherology meteorologist Paul Frombly. Get the latest weather updates online at MinnesotaDailyWeather.com. Currently, it's 59 degrees.
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4: North Country weather.
5: Cloudy skies with a few peaks of sun this afternoon, with daytime highs approaching 61. Westerly winds 8 to 15 miles per hour. Lows level off around 39 tonight, partly cloudy. High temperatures reach up to 67 tomorrow. Sunshine mixed with clouds at times. And that's your forecast. I'm weatherology meteorologist Paul Frombly. Get the latest weather updates online at MinnesotaDailyWeather.com. Currently, it's 59 degrees.
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1: News. I'm Paul Stevens. President Trump earlier today on social media saying he will not order any more military strikes on Iran before the November midterm elections. An 18-year-old arrested in Minnesota on alleged plans inspired by ISIS, he says, to shoot up the Mall of America. He allegedly bought 200 rounds of ammo and an AK-47 for his attack from an undercover agent.
2: Mohammed planned to use the gun he bought in a high-traffic public area in just a few weeks' time in support of a designated foreign terrorist organization.
1: FBI agent Christopher Dotson. Hurricane Isaias is prompting warnings from Louisiana to the Florida Panhandle.
3: Hurricane Isaias, currently a Cat 1, will become a Category 2. As it runs into the northern Gulf, it starts to weaken a little bit. It runs into dry air. It runs into some hostile conditions, upper-level winds. Still, though, hurricane warning, Panama City over towards Biloxi.
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9: 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The Cass County Sheriff's Office is seeking public help to investigate the shooting death of 17-year-old Dylan Uthout, found dead on September 13th in Pike Bay Township. The Ramsey County Medical Examiner confirmed he died from a gunshot wound due to homicide. Investigators are aware of a gathering of people near the scene and believe there may be additional witnesses or involved individuals in the area. They urge anyone with information, including the identity of witnesses or those involved in Uthout's murder, to step forward. Sheriff Brian Welk emphasized the importance of sharing information for the sake of Dylan and his family, noting that tips can be given anonymously. People with information can contact the Cass County Sheriff's Office at 218-547-1424 or 800-450-2677. Additionally, tips can be submitted to the Crime Stoppers of Minnesota hotline at 800-222-8477 or through their website. The investigation is supported by the Leech Lake Tribal Police Department, the Paul Bunyan Drug Task Force, and the Minnesota Bureau of Criminal Apprehension. These stories and more at MinnesotaDailyNews.com.
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11: North Country weather.
12: Cloudy skies with a few peaks of sun this afternoon, with daytime highs approaching 61. Westerly winds 8 to 15 miles per hour. Lows dip down to about 39 tonight, partly cloudy skies. Daytime highs approaching 67 tomorrow. Lots of sunshine. And that's your forecast. I'm weatherology meteorologist Paul Frombly. Get the latest weather updates online at MinnesotaDailyWeather.com. Currently 61.
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1: My little boy came into the kitchen this evening while I was fixing supper, and he handed me a piece of paper he'd been writing on. And after wiping my hands on my apron, I read it. And this is what it said. For mowing the yard, $5. And for making my own bed this week, $1. And for going to the store, 50 cents. And playing with little brother while you went shopping, 25 cents. Taking out the trash, $1. Getting a good report card, $5. And for raking the yard, $2. Total owed, $14.75. 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
12: North Country weather.
13: Cloudy skies with a few peaks of sun this afternoon, with daytime highs approaching 61. Westerly winds 8 to 15 miles per hour. Lows dip down to about 39 tonight, partly cloudy skies. Daytime highs approaching 67 tomorrow. Lots of sunshine. And that's your forecast. I'm weatherology meteorologist Paul Frombly. Get the latest weather updates online at MinnesotaDailyWeather.com. Currently 61.
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1: Well, he walks out in the arena, all dressed up to the brim. Said he just came down from a place called Highland Rim. Well, he said he came to ride the horse, the one they call the Brute. But he didn't look like a cowboy in his continental suit.

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I mean, a horse was never born than the one they called a brute. The horse that he was looking for was in chute number 8.

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3: I'm Paul Stevens. President Trump earlier today on social media saying he will not order any more military strikes on Iran before the November midterm elections. An 18-year-old arrested in Minnesota on alleged plans inspired by ISIS, he says, to shoot up the Mall of America. He allegedly bought 200 rounds of ammo and an AK-47 for his attack from an undercover agent.
4: Mohammed planned to use the gun he bought in a high-traffic public area in just a few weeks' time in support of a designated foreign terrorist organization.
3: FBI agent Christopher Dotson. Hurricane Isaias is prompting warnings from Louisiana to the Florida Panhandle.
5: Hurricane Isaias, currently a Cat 1, will become a Category 2 as it runs into the northern Gulf. It starts to weaken a little bit. It runs into dry air. It runs into some hostile conditions, upper-level winds. Still, though, hurricane warning, Panama City over towards Biloxi.
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0: Kevin Kugler here from Thursday Night Football on Westwood One. Join me and Super Bowl 50 champion Ryan Harris this week when Dak Prescott and the Cowboys host the Tampa Bay Buccaneers with rookie quarterback Jalen Daniels under center for the injured Baker Mayfield. Dallas is looking for back-to-back wins following last week's second-half comeback victory over the Texans. Don't miss it, the Bucs at the Cowboys on Thursday Night Football.
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2: 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The Cass County Sheriff's Office is seeking public help to investigate the shooting death of 17-year-old Dylan Uthout, found dead on September 13th in Pike Bay Township. The Ramsey County Medical Examiner confirmed he died from a gunshot wound due to homicide. Investigators are aware of a gathering of people near the scene and believe there may be additional witnesses or involved individuals in the area. They urge anyone with information, including the identity of witnesses or those involved in Uthout's murder, to step forward. Sheriff Brian Welk emphasized the importance of sharing information for the sake of Dylan and his family, noting that tips can be given anonymously. People with information can contact the Cass County Sheriff's Office at 218-547-1424 or 800-450-2677. Additionally, tips can be submitted to the Crime Stoppers of Minnesota hotline at 800-222-8477 or through their website. The investigation is supported by the Leech Lake Tribal Police Department, the Paul Bunyan Drug Task Force, and the Minnesota Bureau of Criminal Apprehension. These stories and more at MinnesotaDailyNews.com.
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4: North Country weather.
5: Cloudy skies with a few peaks of sun this afternoon, with daytime highs approaching 61. Westerly winds 8 to 15 miles per hour. Lows dip down to about 39 tonight, partly cloudy skies. Daytime highs approaching 67 tomorrow, lots of sunshine. And that's your forecast. I'm weatherology meteorologist Paul Frombly. Get the latest weather updates online at MinnesotaDailyWeather.com. Currently 61.
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He walked up to where I stood on the street, said, "Pardon me, mister. Now, I don't want your money, though heaven knows I could use it. But you see, this is my home. You see that other bar down the street? That's my home, too. I noticed you staring at me a while ago. You recognized me, didn't you?" I said, "Yeah, Joe. I know who you are. You was once a real famous singing star. One of my favorites." Then he said, "I guess you heard they took my babies away from me." I said, "Yeah, Joe. Read about it in the papers." Then he turned his head away, and I saw the tears fall into place. He said, "You know, mister, this is the only place in the world that I'm not ashamed to show my face. But I'm gonna quit. Yes, sir, I'm gonna quit. And I'm gonna shave, comb my hair, get me a clean white shirt, real nice one. Then I'm gonna walk up to her door. And when she answers, I'm gonna stand up real proud and tall. Then I'm gonna get down on my knees. And I'll say, sweetheart, if you'll take me back, I'll spend the rest of my life making it up to you for what I've done. I'm so ashamed of myself. And this I want you to know. Then I'm gonna take my two little babies and I'm gonna hold them so close to me. I ain't gonna ever let them go. I guess I should have told him then that she'd already remarried again. But after hearing what he'd said to me, there just wasn't no way I could add to his misery. So I said, good luck and my best to you.

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4: 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Chase Briscoe up high. 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
9: Cloudy skies with a few peaks of sun this afternoon, with daytime highs approaching 61. Westerly winds 8 to 15 miles per hour. Lows dip down to about 39 tonight, partly cloudy skies. Daytime highs approaching 67 tomorrow, lots of sunshine. And that's your forecast. I'm weatherology meteorologist Paul Frombley. Get the latest weather updates online at MinnesotaDailyWeather.com. Currently 61.
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And in the time I've got, there ain't a hell of a lot that I can look back on.

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1: Fox News. I'm Carmen Roberts. President Trump says the U.S. won't launch an attack on Iran before the midterm elections, asserting that the two countries are having productive talks about ending the war.
2: He says U.S. sanctions and a naval blockade will remain in full force, and oil will continue to transit through the Strait of Hormuz. In recent days, the president has signaled he believes the conflict with Iran will end soon with either a deal or renewed airstrikes.
1: Fox's Jared Halperin. The Trump administration suspends Microsoft from a green card program, alleging fraud. Vice President J.D. Vance.
3: Microsoft laid off last year 6,000 American workers. At the same time, the company benefited from 6,300 H-1B visas and almost 3,000 green cards.
1: Microsoft did not immediately respond to a request for comment. 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
8: Ryan Radke here from Sunday Night Football on Westwood One. 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Both teams are on a two-game winning streak. The Falcons started 0-2, but their season has turned around since Michael Penix Jr. returned at quarterback, along with Bijan Robinson putting up his usual big numbers from the backfield. 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
12: 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Emily Thabes, DFL-endorsed candidate for Minnesota House District 2B, is holding a series of public listening sessions across the district this month. The Emily Everywhere listening tour is open to everyone and centers on one question: what would make it easier to grow up, raise a family, and grow old here? Every session runs from 6 to 7:30 p.m. There is no cost and no registration is required. The tour schedule includes today at Kellyer Community Center, October 12th at Turtle River Town Hall, Bemidji, October 15th at the Black Duck Senior Citizen Center, October 20th at the Cass Lake Senior Center, October 22nd at the Onagam Center in Walker, October 26th at the Helga Town Hall in Bemidji, and October 27th at the Menominen Fire Hall. Today is Family Conferences Day at Red Lake High School, running from 3:30 p.m. to 7:15 p.m. A spaghetti meal will be served. There will also be two college planning sessions. This is a great opportunity for juniors and seniors to attend while conferences are taking place. With questions, call the school office. 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
15: Cloudy skies with a few peaks of sun this afternoon, with daytime highs approaching 61. Winds out of the west, 8 to 15 miles per hour. Lows dip down to about 39 tonight, partly cloudy skies. Mainly clear skies tomorrow, daytime highs approaching 66. And that's your forecast. I'm weatherology meteorologist Paul Frombly. Get the latest weather updates online at MinnesotaDailyWeather.com. Right now, it's 61 degrees.
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He's free as the breeze, he's always at ease. He lives in the jungle and hangs by his knees as he swings through the trees without a trapeze in his BVD. He's got a union card and he's practicing hard to play the guitar. Gonna be a big star, yeah, he's gonna go far and carry moonbeams home in a jar. He ordered Chet's guitar course, see

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Sing one, monkey. Here we go. Let's hear it for the monkey. On Saturday night, they need some excitement. 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It's out of sight. Let's hear

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0: 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The never-ending giveaway continues through October. 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
2: 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Left side, he's got a receiver. It is caught for a touchdown. Tyree Lockett, wide open on the left side, just ran up the numbers.
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5: North Country weather.
6: Cloudy skies with a few peaks of sun this afternoon, with daytime highs approaching 61. Winds out of the west, 8 to 15 miles per hour. Lows dip down to about 39 tonight, partly cloudy skies. Mainly clear skies tomorrow, daytime highs approaching 66. And that's your forecast. I'm weatherology meteorologist Paul Frombly. Get the latest weather updates online at MinnesotaDailyWeather.com. Right now, it's 61 degrees.
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0: The highways that wind and wander over mountains and valleys and deserts and plains. I guess I've drove about all of them. 'Cause for the past 25 years now, the cab of a truck has been my home. And it'd be kind of hard for me to settle down and not be on the go. Well, I remember the first truck I drove. I was so proud I could hardly wait to get home to show my wife and little boy. And my little boy was so excited like when he saw his first snow. He wasn't old enough to say too many words. He just kept a hollering, "Giddy up, go, Daddy, giddy up, go." So that's what I named the old truck, Giddy Up, Go. Ah, things wasn't too bad. Of course, I was gone an awful lot. And then after about 6 years of being in and out, I got home one day and found my wife and little boy gone. And I couldn't find out what happened. Nobody seemed to know. So from that day on, it's just been me and old Giddy Up Go. Oh, I've made a lot of friends at all the truck stops. Some of them would kid me about my little sign. Of course, they knew where I'd got the name. Of course, I told them about that little boy of mine and how his first word about the truck was Giddy Up Go. Well, today I was barreling down old 66 when up beside me pulled a brand new diesel rig, both stacks blowing black coal. And as he pulled around and back in front of me, a big lump came in my throat, and my eyes watered like I had a bad old cold. A little sign on the back of the truck that read, "Giddy Up, Go." Well, I pushed old Giddy Up and stayed right on him till the next truck stop where he'd pulled up. And I waited till he went in and I offered to buy him a cup. Well, we got to talking shop and I said, "How'd you come by the name on your truck, Giddy Up, Go?" Well, he said, "I got it from my pop. Dad used to drive a truck. That's what Mom talked about a lot. You see, I lost Mom when I was just past 16. And I lost all track of Pop. Mom said he got the name from me." Well, I shook his hand and told him I had something I wanted him to see. And I took him out to the old truck and brushed off some of the dirt so the name would show. And his eyes got big and bright as he read, "Giddy Up, Go." Oh, we had a lot of things to talk about, and buddy, I felt like a king. And now we've just pulled back on old 66, and he handled that rig better than any gear jammer that I'd ever seen. Well, now the lines on the highway have got a much brighter glow as we go roaring down the road. And me staring at little sign that reads, "Giddy Up, Go."
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0: 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And then there are daily promotions as well. Don't miss out on helping out during restaurant week for the United Way. 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
2: Fox News. I'm Carmen Roberts. President Trump says the U.S. won't launch an attack on Iran before the midterm elections, asserting that the two countries are having productive talks about ending the war.
3: He says U.S. sanctions and a naval blockade will remain in full force, and oil will continue to transit through the Strait of Hormuz. In recent days, the president has signaled he believes the conflict with Iran will end soon with either a deal or renewed airstrikes.
2: Fox's Jared Halperin. The Trump administration suspends Microsoft from a green card program, alleging fraud. Vice President J.D. Vance.
4: Microsoft laid off last year 6,000 American workers. At the same time, the company benefited from 6,300 H-1B visas and almost 3,000 green cards.
2: Microsoft did not immediately respond to a request for comment. 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
11: 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Emily Thabes, DFL-endorsed candidate for Minnesota House District 2B, is holding a series of public listening sessions across the district this month. The Emily Everywhere listening tour is open to everyone and centers on one question: what would make it easier to grow up, raise a family, and grow old here? Every session runs from 6 to 7:30 p.m. There is no cost and no registration is required. The tour schedule includes today at Kellyer Community Center, October 12th at Turtle River Town Hall, Bemidji, October 15th at the Black Duck Senior Citizen Center, October 20th at the Cass Lake Senior Center, October 22nd at the Onagam Center in Walker, October 26th at the Helga Town Hall in Bemidji, and October 27th at the Menominen Fire Hall. Today is Family Conferences Day at Red Lake High School, running from 3:30 p.m. to 7:15 p.m. A spaghetti meal will be served. There will also be two college planning sessions. This is a great opportunity for juniors and seniors to attend while conferences are taking place. With questions, call the school office. These stories and more at MinnesotaDailyNews.com.
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12: North Country Weather. Cloudy skies with a few peaks of sun this afternoon, with daytime highs approaching 61. Winds out of the west, 8 to 15 miles per hour. Lows dip down to about 39 tonight, partly cloudy skies. Mainly clear skies tomorrow, daytime highs approaching 66. And that's your forecast. I'm weatherology meteorologist Paul Frombly. Get the latest weather updates online at MinnesotaDailyWeather.com. Right now, it's 61 degrees.
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7: Cloudy skies with a few peaks of sun this afternoon, with daytime highs approaching 61. Winds out of the west, 8 to 15 miles per hour. Lows dip down to about 39 tonight, partly cloudy skies. Mainly clear skies tomorrow, daytime highs approaching 66. And that's your forecast. I'm weatherology meteorologist Paul Frombly. Get the latest weather updates online at MinnesotaDailyWeather.com. Right now, it's 61 degrees.
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1: Fox News, I'm Paul Stevens. Isaias rolling toward the Gulf Coast after becoming a hurricane on Wednesday night. Florida Governor Ron DeSantis.
2: With the winds as early as Friday afternoon, landfall is projected at this point to be late Friday night into the wee hours of Saturday morning.
1: School closures, evacuations, and local government shutdowns already ordered all across Florida. President Trump ruling out for now any new attacks on Iran before the midterms coming up next month. In a social media post, he says
3: his administration is having productive discussions with the Islamic Republic of Iran. He says U.S. sanctions and a naval blockade will remain in full force, and oil will continue to transit through the Strait of Hormuz.
1: And that's Fox's Jared Halpern with the latest from the White House. 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

0: the latest from MinnesotaDailyNews.com. A 24-year-old man from Bemidji named Shane Andrew Oler was charged with first-degree drug sale after accepting a suspicious package from California believed to contain methamphetamine. This incident occurred on September 28th and was part of an investigation by the Paul Bunyan Drug Task Force, which had gathered information about Oler receiving controlled substances by mail. According to reports, law enforcement had been monitoring him, including surveillance on his devices and vehicle. Minnesota provides a chance for experienced deer hunters to mentor youth aged 10 to 17 during the youth deer season from Thursday, October 15th, to Sunday, October 18th. This four-day season aligns with school fall breaks, allowing around 20,000 youths to participate each year. Launched in 2004 and expanded statewide in 2019, the youth deer season has led to an average harvest of about 6,700 deer. A 2025 survey showed that 80% of existing hunters support the youth season for its role in encouraging participation and fostering family ties. These stories and more at MinnesotaDailyNews.com.
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2: North Country weather. Lows dip down to about 39 tonight under partly cloudy skies. Northwest winds around 5 miles per hour. Tomorrow, highs around 66. Partly cloudy skies tomorrow night, 56. A mix of clouds and sun Saturday with highs in the low 80s. Chance for showers Sunday. And that's your forecast. I'm weatherology meteorologist Paul Frombly. Get the latest weather updates online at MinnesotaDailyWeather.com. Currently 60.
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6: North Country weather. Lows dip down to about 39 tonight under partly cloudy skies. Northwest winds around 5 miles per hour. Tomorrow, highs around 66. Partly cloudy skies tomorrow night, 56. A mix of clouds and sun Saturday with highs in the low 80s. Chance for showers Sunday. And that's your forecast. I'm weatherology meteorologist Paul Frombly. Get the latest weather updates online at minnesotadailyweather.com. Currently 60.
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1: Fox News, I'm Paul Stevens. Isaias rolling toward the Gulf Coast after becoming a hurricane on Wednesday night. Florida Governor Ron DeSantis.
2: With the winds as early as Friday afternoon, landfall is projected at this point to be late Friday night into the wee hours of Saturday morning.
1: School closures, evacuations, and local government shutdowns already ordered all across Florida. President Trump ruling out for now any new attacks on Iran before the midterms coming up next month. In a social media post, he says
3: his administration is having productive discussions with the Islamic Republic of Iran. He says U.S. sanctions and a naval blockade will remain in full force, and oil will continue to transit through the Strait of Hormuz.
1: And that's Fox's Jared Halpern with the latest from the White House. 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
11: 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A 24-year-old man from Bemidji named Shane Andrew Oler was charged with first-degree drug sale after accepting a suspicious package from California believed to contain methamphetamine. This incident occurred on September 28th and was part of an investigation by the Paul Bunyan Drug Task Force, which had gathered information about Oler receiving controlled substances by mail. According to reports, law enforcement had been monitoring him, including surveillance on his devices and vehicle. Minnesota provides a chance for experienced deer hunters to mentor youth aged 10 to 17 during the youth deer season from Thursday, October 15th, to Sunday, October 18th. This four-day season aligns with school fall breaks, allowing around 20,000 youths to participate each year. Launched in 2004 and expanded statewide in 2019, the youth deer season has led to an average harvest of about 6,700 deer. A 2025 survey showed that 80% of existing hunters support the youth season for its role in encouraging participation and fostering family ties. These stories and more at MinnesotaDailyNews.com.
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13: North Country Weather.
14: Lows dip down to about 39 tonight under partly cloudy skies. Northwest winds around 5 miles per hour. Tomorrow, highs around 66. Partly cloudy skies tomorrow night, 56. A mix of clouds and sun Saturday with highs in the low 80s. Chance for showers Sunday. And that's your forecast. I'm weatherology meteorologist Paul Frombly. Get the latest weather updates online at MinnesotaDailyWeather.com. Currently 60.
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9: Lows dip down to about 39 tonight under partly cloudy skies. Northwest winds around 5 miles per hour. Tomorrow, highs around 66. Partly cloudy skies. Tomorrow night, 56. A mix of clouds and sun Saturday with highs in the low 80s. Chance for showers Sunday. And that's your forecast. I'm weatherology meteorologist Paul Frombly. Get the latest weather updates online at minnesotadailyweather.com. Currently 60.
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1: Fox News, I'm Tom Rigotti. Isa Isis is crawling towards the Gulf Coast after becoming a hurricane Wednesday. It's now a Category 2 storm. Georgia's under a state of emergency. Governor Brian Kemp tells reporters he expects it to make landfall
2: somewhere between the Mississippi coast and the western Florida panhandle. We expect Isis to begin impacting Georgia overnight on Friday.
1: The governor is also warning of potential flooding and tornadoes. After a record 265 days at sea, the USS Abraham Lincoln returned home today with a crowd gathered in San Diego. Crew members have reportedly struggled with supply shortages and poor mental health, something the Trump administration denies. The carrier had been in the Middle East to support U.S. operations against Iran. 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
8: Kevin Kugler here from Thursday Night Football on Westwood One. 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Dallas is looking for back-to-back wins following last week's second-half comeback victory over the Texans. Don't miss it. 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
10: 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The Cass County Sheriff's Office is seeking public help to investigate the shooting death of 17-year-old Dylan Uthout, found dead on September 13th in Pike Bay Township. The Ramsey County Medical Examiner confirmed he died from a gunshot wound due to homicide. Investigators are aware of a gathering of people near the scene and believe there may be additional witnesses or involved individuals in the area. They urge anyone with information, including the identity of witnesses or those involved in Uthout's murder, to step forward. Sheriff Brian Welk emphasized the importance of sharing information for the sake of Dylan and his family, noting that tips can be given anonymously. People with information can contact the Cass County Sheriff's Office at 218-547-1424 or 800-450-2677. Additionally, tips can be submitted to the Crime Stoppers of Minnesota hotline at 800-222-8477 or through their website. The investigation is supported by the Leech Lake Tribal Police Department, the Paul Bunyan Drug Task Force, and the Minnesota Bureau of Criminal Apprehension. These stories and more at MinnesotaDailyNews.com.
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11: North Country weather.
12: Lows dip down to about 39 tonight under partly cloudy skies. Northwest winds around 5 miles per hour. Tomorrow, highs around 66. Partly cloudy skies. Tomorrow night, 56. A mix of clouds and sun Saturday with highs in the low 80s. Chance for showers Sunday. And that's your forecast. I'm weatherology meteorologist Paul Trombley. Get the latest weather updates online at minnesotadailyweather.com. Right now, it's 59 degrees.
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0: 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The never-ending giveaway continues through October. 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More music is on the way on The Legends.
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9: North Country weather.
10: Lows dip down to about 39 tonight under partly cloudy skies. Northwest winds around 5 miles per hour. Tomorrow, highs around 66. Partly cloudy skies. Tomorrow night, 56. A mix of clouds and sun Saturday with highs in the low 80s. Chance for showers Sunday. And that's your forecast. I'm weatherology meteorologist Paul Frombly. Get the latest weather updates online at minnesotadailyweather.com. Right now, it's 59 degrees.
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2: Fox News, I'm Tom Rigotti. Isa Isis is crawling towards the Gulf Coast after becoming a hurricane Wednesday. It's now a Category 2 storm. Georgia's under a state of emergency. Governor Brian Kemp tells reporters he expects it to make landfall
3: somewhere between the Mississippi coast and the western Florida panhandle. We expect Isa Isis to begin impacting Georgia overnight on Friday.
2: The governor is also warning of potential flooding and tornadoes. After a record 265 days at sea, the USS Abraham Lincoln returned home today with a crowd gathered in San Diego. Crew members have reportedly struggled with supply shortages and poor mental health, something the Trump administration denies. The carrier had been in the Middle East to support U.S. operations against Iran. 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
8: Ryan Radke here from Sunday Night Football on Westwood One. 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
11: 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The Cass County Sheriff's Office is seeking public help to investigate the shooting death of 17-year-old Dylan Uthout, found dead on September 13th in Pike Bay Township. The Ramsey County Medical Examiner confirmed he died from a gunshot wound due to homicide. Investigators are aware of a gathering of people near the scene and believe there may be additional witnesses or involved individuals in the area. They urge anyone with information, including the identity of witnesses or those involved in Uthout's murder, to step forward. Sheriff Brian Welk emphasized the importance of sharing information for the sake of Dylan and his family, noting that tips can be given anonymously. People with information can contact the Cass County Sheriff's Office at 218-547-1424 or 800-450-2677. Additionally, tips can be submitted to the Crime Stoppers of Minnesota hotline at 800-222-8477 or through their website. The investigation is supported by the Leech Lake Tribal Police Department, the Paul Bunyan Drug Task Force, and the Minnesota Bureau of Criminal Apprehension. These stories and more at MinnesotaDailyNews.com.
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12: North Country Weather.
13: Lows dip down to about 39 tonight under partly cloudy skies. Northwest winds around 5 miles per hour. Tomorrow, highs around 66. Partly cloudy skies. Tomorrow night, 56. A mix of clouds and sun Saturday with highs in the low 80s.

0: 80s, chance for showers Sunday. And that's your forecast. I'm weatherology meteorologist Paul Frombly. Get the latest weather updates online at minnesotadailyweather.com. Right now, it's 59 degrees.
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I wear the black and mourning.

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7: North Country weather.
8: Lows dip down to about 39 tonight under partly cloudy skies. Northwest winds around 5 miles per hour. Tomorrow, highs around 66. Partly cloudy skies tomorrow night, 56. A mix of clouds and sun Saturday with highs in the low 80s. Chance for showers Sunday. And that's your forecast. I'm weatherology meteorologist Paul Frombly. Get the latest weather updates online at minnesotadailyweather.com. Right now, it's 59 degrees.
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1: Fox News, I'm Paul Stevens. Isaias now a Category 2 hurricane rolling toward the Gulf Coast. Florida Governor Ron DeSantis.
2: You are going to see potential for storm surge all the way down the Florida Panhandle. You will start to see a risk of tornadoes prior to the eye of the storm reaching landfall.
1: Closures, evacuations, and shutdowns already underway. New charges against former Venezuelan President Nicolas Maduro and his wife.